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Zach, John King, got to drink in 98.5 The Bull. Cool guy, man. He grew up on indie rock and alternative rock, and they're saying, you know, he's kind of cutting edge in the country music world right now. And of course, Morgan Wallen took Zach John King out on tour with him. And now he's going to be on tour with Thomas Rhett. He'll be here on the 19th of September. But before that, he's going to be here for our Bull Live. In fact, actually, we're going to do it over at the Cans in the Bob's Bar area. And you could go tomorrow, win the bullfight at 7:40 with Tig and Daniel. They'll give you some passes to come up here for our Bull Live with Zach John King. You know, he performs acoustically, his food and drinks. Tig and Daniel on the mic. It's going to be a blast. So make sure you win that tomorrow. Here's Morgan Wallen with Ernest. It's Cowgirls on the Bull. She said,

He's a ranch hand in a pinch, man. 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Cause she's a gold digger with a quick trigger. A cast iron skillet swinging lid flipper. Now he's a double wide on the county line. 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

0: want my horse back.
1: Cody Johnson, 98.5, The Bull. I'm KC. I just saw this story. I got to share with you. It's a good dumb criminal story. Let me just say, this guy has a concealed carry license, but what he had with him was way too big to conceal. It's so bizarre. I'll tell you the whole story in 6 minutes. Here's Charles Wesley Godwin, Luke Combs. It's Better That Way on The Bull.

0: 98.5 The Bull, I'm KC, and I've got a good quick dumb criminal story for you. This guy, he drove from California all the way to Washington, D.C., right? He was going to be ticketed for illegally parking his car there in front of the Capitol building when he had a weapon with him. He has a concealed carry license, but he didn't have a gun on him. He had a 10-foot guillotine in the back of his pickup truck. Yeah, you know. Like, you know, back in the old days in France, the guillotine, where people would line up and they'd get their heads chopped off. They're still investigating this dude and why he would bring this gigantic guillotine. What a random weapon. Oh, man. I kind of want to talk to this guy. Be like, what were you thinking? The cops were like, he drove 3,000 miles and nobody stopped him with this big guillotine in the back of his pickup truck. Crazy. Ella Langley, Flatland Cavalry, and Luke Bryan coming up.
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0: Matt Geiger, 98.5 The Bull. This is KC. Tomorrow night, you're going to be out at River Spear, right? From 6 to 8, it's the Gavin Rose Bowl. Gavin Rose, of course, from Upstairs News on 6, the third annual Gavin Rose Bowl. Tig and Daniel will be out there. They're going to be playing, dude, it's so sick, the EA Sports College Football 27 on the big screen at Gridiron, the coolest sports bar in the world there at River Spirit. Didn't Gavin lose to Trey Lamb last year? I think he did. This year he's playing TU linebacker CJ Turner. So that'll be awesome to see who takes home that championship belt for the Gavin Rose Bowl tomorrow night. Hope to see you out there. Jordan Davis, Jason Aldean, and Morgan Wallen coming up.
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98.5 The Bull is Jordan Davis. I'm KC. Hey, seriously, do the Bull music influencer thing. There's so many reasons. First of all, you can win $100 cash, and it's pretty sweet. And it takes less than 5 minutes. But I really like to know what you like and what you don't like. What you do in that Bull music influencer little music test thing completely affects what I do at 9 o'clock. The top three at 9. My top three countdown of the most played songs and most requested and everything here on the Bull. So go do it. We're bribing you. $100 gift card could be yours in less than 5 minutes. It's on the app. Be a Bull music influencer. Be a Bull music influencer. Come on. Here's Jason Aldean.

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98.5 The Bull. There's Lainey. I'm KC. Hey, do you go see the shows, like the Broadway shows, when they come to the PAC? Celebrity Attractions brings in the tours. You know, it's funny. I talked to so many different people, and it's all over the board. Some people are like, oh, my wife and I, we don't miss one of them. And then other people are like, my wife wants to, but I'm not really into it. I don't know. I'm not a big musical guy. You know what? You will be if you see Spamalot. Have you ever seen Spamalot? Do you know anything about it? This, you'll freaking love it. It is hilarious. You know, Spamalot is the musical based on Monty Python and the Holy Grail. It's so funny, dude. It's so funny. You're going to love it. September 15th is when it opens here in a few weeks. So September 15th through the 20th. Just go to CelebrityAttractions.com. Trust me. Go see Spamalot. It's brilliant. Here's Zach Thomas.

0: That's Luke Combs of KC on 98.5 The Bull. And I just saw this story that's nuts. This doctor, her name is Krista Edelman. She lives in Virginia. She was dreaming that a little mouse was near her face. And she reached up and grabbed something in real life, not in the dream. She reached up and grabbed something furry. It was a bat trying to get into her mouth. Right? She was screaming, "There's a bat in my mouth." What the heck? And then she said, you got to take it seriously because bat teeth are small. You may not realize you've been bitten and rabies and blah, blah, blah. Her bat tested negative for rabies. And then she had advice. She said, if this ever happens to you, don't let the bat go. Trap it. Contact your local health department so it can be tested. Let's hope to God this is not. This is the first time I've ever heard this happening to anybody. Dr. Krista Edelman, let's hope this doesn't happen. That is a freaking nightmare. Morgan Wallen, Cody Johnson, and John Party coming up.
1: Tie gets game time again. 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
2: This year, Gavin goes head-to-head with TU football linebacker C.J. Turner in EA Sports College Football 27 on the PlayStation 5. 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
1: So come cheer him on and see who takes home the Gavin Rose Bowl belt. 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

It's Cody Johnson, 98.5 The Bull. This is KC. Tigendale, do you get up early? Well, okay, see, it's early to me. 6:40 when they do the giveaway at 6:40. That's early. I work nights, and I live in Bristow. I got a long way to drive. I'm not getting up at 6 o'clock in the morning. But if you do, bonus, you can win PBR tickets. They've got PBR tickets for the Muskogee Civic Center for October 2nd. So if you don't get up that early, just set your alarm and call in and win. Taylor Swift with I Knew It, I Knew You on the way. Hudson Westbrook, too. And now John Party, it's Boots Off.

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Stephen Adcock's latest wannabe, 98.5 The Bull. I'm KC, and what I'm going to do at 9 o'clock, it's what I do every night at 9 o'clock, so hopefully you listen, but I'm going to count down the top three songs from The Bull today. It's most requested, most played, most talked about on social. I get the list from Dina's office after the whole day of playing this music, and we'll find out what it is. Actually, I know what it is. And the number one, I'm not surprised because all of a sudden this week, he became really popular on television. You know what I'm talking about? Well, stick around. You'll find out. Top three at 9. Coming up, here's Jason Aldean. Don't tell on me.

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4: Hey, and welcome to the top three at nine on Hot Country Nights on The Bull. My name's KC. I'll be taking care of you. Can I get you some more bread? Would you like some drinks? This is the top three at nine, where I count down the top three songs from The Bull today. And look at what's at number three. This was at number one a few nights ago. This is the great song from Kevin Powers with Shaboozey. It's Move On Hot Country Nights on The Bull. Number three.

Song of the summer right there. Riley Green, Think Is You Drunk, 98.5. The Bull. This is Casey. It's Hot Country Nights. And here we are to number one. Not surprised because this guy has gotten really popular. First time you really have seen him in a suit and tie. Filling in for Jimmy Kimmel. Jelly Roll's latest, Hands Up, is number one on The Bull. Let me

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Tucker Wetmore Brunette on 98.5 The Bull. This is KC, and this is a much cooler KC. Kenny Chesney has the new album coming out next month, Silver Sands Marina. You can get it on vinyl. You can get it on CD. You can get a CD player or a record player on his website with the album. It's pretty cool. It's Carry On Now from Kenny Chesney, the first single off that album, Silver Sands Marina. This is The Bull. She was

0: 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This is KC. So Guinness real quick, before I get back to playing Luke Holmes and Josh Ross and Parker McCollum, I saw this thing I thought you would think was really interesting. So on this date, August 27th, back in 1955, the Guinness Book of World Records was published. 198 pages. And so I went down the rabbit hole, as I do. I like to Google a lot of stuff. I was like, how did that start? It started 4 years earlier. The managing director of the Guinness Brewery, Sir Hugh Beaver, went on a hunting trip to Ireland. And he and the other guys were like arguing about what is the fastest bird, the golden plover or the grouse, which one's faster? And then they said, you know what? There's arguments like this in every pub all the time. You can't find an answer to it because they didn't have smartphones. And he's like, you know what we should do? We should make a book about it. So he hired these twins, Norris and Ross McWhirter, to start compiling the data. 4 years later, boom, August 27th, 1955, Guinness Book of Records. Isn't that kind of interesting? It all started from an argument. Probably drunk on Guinness. Pretty cool.
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1: This is Josh Ross at 98.5 The Bull. Can you see the eclipse starting? I haven't been outside. I don't know if you can see it or not. I don't think it's cloudy. I can't really tell. All right, so I'm going to finish my show. I'm going to go back to my little house there in Creek County in the middle of nowhere in Bristow. Hopefully, I'll be able to see the lunar eclipse. It'll look really beautiful. It'll reach its maximum at 11:12 p.m., so we got a little bit of time. But I guess it started at 9:33, so I can't wait to get out there and check out the red moon. Hey, have a great rest of your night. Tomorrow night on Hot Country Nights, it'll be Friday night. Hell yeah. This is The Bull. See you then. Here's Parker McCollum.

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0: Tig, it's game time again. Collinsville's champion Gavin Rose is going to try to reclaim his championship belt Friday, August 28th, 6 p.m. at the Gridiron Sports Bar inside River Spirit Casino Resort for the Gavin Rose Bowl.
1: This year, Gavin goes head-to-head with TU football linebacker C.J. Turner in EA Sports College Football 27 on the PlayStation 5. 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
0: So come cheer him on and see who takes home the Gavin Rose Bowl belt. 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

day, Potts Farm was a place to go. 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

0: 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Let's start at 6:40.
1: That's PBR. 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And then at 7:40, we got a 98.5 The Bull live event with Zach John King.
0: That's going to be at Kane's Ballroom. 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

0: Tige, it's game time again. Collinsville's champion Gavin Rose is going to try to reclaim his championship belt Friday, August 28th, 6 p.m. at the Gridiron Sports Bar inside River Spirit Casino Resort for the Gavin Rose Bowl.
1: This year, Gavin goes head-to-head with TU football linebacker C.J. Turner in EA Sports College Football 27 on the PlayStation 5. Played on one of the biggest screens you have ever seen.
0: So come cheer him on and see who takes home the Gavin Rose Bowl belt. 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

0: you're looking for Ella Langley tickets and it seems like a dead end, don't feel too bad. I work at a radio station. We play country music. I am on what we would consider the morning show an important part of the day, right, as people go to work and stuff. I say to my boss, hey, could I get some Ella Langley tickets? And it doesn't look good. Does not look good.
1: Because you never want to go. You never leave the house. So people are shocked when you ask.
0: I'm going to apply for that job where you get to stand at the end of the aisles with a flashlight. You know, and you wear that rain jacket or whatever. Those people, they get to see a free concert, right?
1: Well, they're working now.
0: And I think police officers, sometimes they pick up extra money, you know, off the clock to go to those things. They kind of got a free ticket. And they get paid to be there, I think. It's 98.5 The Bull. Here she is, Ella Langley, choosing Texas, Ty, getting Daniel.

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0: Hey, man, look this up for me for real. I got to know this before I die. Because Dan and I have discussed with AI, we're not going to have to just wonder about things before we die. Like, we were talking about the magic eight ball the other day. What is that liquid in there? Now, my dad lived and died his whole life, had no idea what that liquid is. He just had to wonder. But now with AI, we can look this stuff up.
1: Don't even need AI, buddy. We got some money now. We can go buy us a magic eight ball, drill a hole in it, take some of that water to a lab.
0: Drink it and see what it is.
1: I wouldn't do that. I want to know if the water's actually blue inside the magic eight ball or...
0: It's purple.
1: Is that, or is that the color of the glass?
0: Yeah, right. Like, are we looking through a lens, or is the actual liquid that color? The other thing I'm wondering, what's the etch-a-sketch? What's in that? What is that stuff?
1: That is etch in there.
0: I know, but what is it made of?
1: Sketch.
0: Is it moon rock?
1: I don't know, man. It's made out of asbestos or something that we can't get into. We can't touch it.
0: I got to say that I have a son, and I go to people's houses, and they got kids and stuff. I hadn't seen an etch-sketch, I don't think, the whole time.
1: Well.
0: Is it out? Those poor people, man. The Etch-A-Sketch people had it made for a while there.
1: They did. That was the iPad back in the day. You give a kid that, he's going to be busy for at least 20, 30 minutes.
0: Then they come along with something. The Etch-A-Sketch people are like, man, we are screwed. What are we going to do now?
1: Maybe they made an Etch-A-Sketch iPad app.
0: Pokemon Etch-A-Sketch. Yeah, they were living high on the hog there for a second.
1: Golly, dude, that was so hard. That was so complicated. Yeah, it wasn't even a fun toy.
0: By the way, they tricked us all because the kid on the box...
1: Oh, he's drawing beautiful pictures.
0: He's making he's doing like Van Goghs and stuff, and then I could barely write my name. And in the end, all we did was scribble. Nobody actually made anything. Well, and then he shook it up and started over.
1: Yeah, that was entertainment for us back in the day, shaking.
0: That was an 8-hour ride to Atlanta. Here's your Etch-A-Sketch.
1: Yeah, here's a Mad Libs and the Etch-A-Sketch.
0: There you go. Have fun back there, kids, and don't speak.
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3: Humidity is easing up for today, but temperatures staying hot near 90 by the noon hour, and once again around 97 for today's high with light east-northeast winds. Friday night football games kick off temperatures low to mid-90s, but quickly dropping into the low 80s by the end of a lot of the games. Saturday morning, we'll start low 70s back up to 100. From the Bob Mills Weather Center, I'm News on 6 meteorologist Stacia Knight.
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0: 5 The Bull, you've got Tig and Dano. When you go to the donut place, Dano, and I can tell you like donuts, you ever buy the donut holes?
1: No, because that's a trick.
0: What is the trick there?
1: So I tried that one day. I was like, man, you know, I don't want to eat too many donuts. I don't want a whole bunch of calories to start off the day. So I'll get just a bag of donut holes. So that way I won't eat like an entire donut.
0: Mm-hmm.
1: I got the donut holes, and then I gobbled them all up, every single one.
0: So you ate more.
1: Probably ate the equivalent of 6 donuts.
0: You ate more donut matter by ordering the holes.
1: Yes.
0: Now, let me ask you this. I'm digging deep into donut psychology, I guess. What is the purpose of the hole anyway? Why isn't it just like a muffin of donut? You know, like just solid throughout.
1: I think the hole, has something to do with they hang them to glaze them or something.
0: Is that right?
1: I think
0: so
1: that's
0: got a functionality to it.
1: Yeah, for the dipping.
0: But then...
1: Yeah, you got to dip those things down in the glaze, and you can only do that if you have something to hook onto.
0: But how do you explain the ones that are filled with raspberries and stuff?
1: They make that, and then they insert that cream or whatever inside.
0: And then they cover it back up with another donut part?
1: No, it's like a like a needle
0: they
1: thing.
0: Inject
1: almost like
0: it.
1: Getting yeah, right.
0: But they still need to dip that, don't they? So
1: you're
0: how do they dip
1: you
0: that?
1: You don't think that I work at a donut shop, do you?
0: Yeah, but you just
1: got a lot of questions
0: I can
1: about
0: see
1: donuts.
0: You know a lot about them.
1: Oh, I just
0: and also Daniel has a stupid conspiracy theory that Krispy Kreme lies to us. What is your theory about the neon light?
1: They have that light outside that supposedly they turn on when the donuts are hot and fresh. Now, if I'm the owner of that donut shop, I'm never going to turn that light off, right? And I think they're doing the same thing. Why would you turn it off?
0: Well, in my experience, I grew up near a Krispy Kreme, like walking distance to a Krispy Kreme.
1: Uh-huh.
0: And it was true. It was like the Batman symbol when they lit that thing up. And it was true. When they turned that light on, you could see them coming off the belt.
1: Okay.
0: And then later on, that light was off.
1: Why ever turn off the belt?
0: Because then you'd be lying to the public.
1: I mean, that light. Okay.
0: Yeah, that's a violation of business ethics, I think.
1: I would leave that light on all the time. People come in and like, are these hot and fresh? I'm like, oh, yeah, they're real hot and fresh.
0: How many hours you make them, you know?
1: They've been made the day before. I'm not turning that light off.
0: Well, that's his theory that they never turn it off. I disagree, though. It's 98.5 The Bull, Tig and Daniel.

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0: Bowl, Tig and Daniel.
1: The Gavin Rose Bowl is tonight inside the River Spirit Casino Resort in that sports bar they have called Gridiron. They have so many TVs in there, the biggest screen you've ever seen. We've hooked up a PS5 to it, and Gavin Rose will play CJ Turner, a linebacker from TU.
0: Right.
1: In a match. I get very nervous about this.
0: Daniel says match when he talks about college football, but okay.
1: I can call it whatever I like.
0: Yeah, it's not tennis, but fine.
1: I get very nervous for Gavin. He has a lot riding on the line.
0: 2027 college meet up.
1: Well, buddy, I don't need advice from you on how to speak on the radio, please. Half the time you fade away. I don't even know where you go.
0: Away from you.
1: Are you nervous about this? You don't really seem to care too much. That's what I love about you.
0: You think I'm indifferent?
1: Well, honestly, I feel like you disrespected Gavin in the very first Gavin Rose Bowl because he played against you. You didn't prepare at all. Now, don't start your mess because you're going to be like, yeah, I did. No, you didn't. You might have played once or twice before that. He defeated you like 60-0.
0: It was 72-0.
1: It was insulting to Gavin, in my opinion, because you didn't prepare.
0: I blew it, and then we replaced me with an actual person who knows about college football, Trey Lamb, and then this time it's an actual TU football player. This all tonight at the River Spirit. If you're listening to my voice, you're invited. It's totally free to get in. I'm a little distracted tonight. I know that.
1: Because your son is having a little sleepover, and I don't know why this is what you think you have to do.
0: Got other kids involved, and so now I got to also be, make sure you don't spill that and, you know, all that stuff I'm going to have to be doing.
1: This guy watches like 10 and 11-year-olds and acts like they're newborn infants. Those kind of kids take care of themselves, Tig. They're 10. All they're going to be doing is watching Porky's Revenge on the iPad.
0: That's what that Porky's Revenge. You're hip to the times, let me tell you. I'm excited, and I think it's good family fun. You can eat while you're there. The casino is already a great place to be. And something about the casino is a lot of times they book these acts at the casino there, the Cove, for example, or something like that. And then what do people do after that's done? They go out there and they hit the slots and all that. Yeah. And the same thing could happen after the Gavin Rose Bowl.
1: Let me tell you, if Gavin loses this year, I'm going to have to leave. I'm not going to talk to him or interview him. I've got to get out of there.
0: Will we have to do like Bedlam where there's just not going to be that anymore? The Gavin Rose Bowl.
1: I think this thing is really building up. I enjoy it. And the people at Gridiron, the manager there, Dylan, was excited about it. So it feels to me like it gets bigger and bigger every year. The problem is going to be finding a player. Who does Gavin love? Which team?
0: He's a Sooner. Yeah.
1: What if we could get him to play against a Sooner? Would that be exciting for him?
0: A Sooner, or do you want to go with a Oklahoma State Cowboy to make it an actual
1: probably just whatever he would enjoy more. But this guy, CJ Turner, a current linebacker for the Tulsa Golden Hurricanes, he's in the video game, by the way.
0: Yeah, he can play himself if he wants to. That's all tonight at the River Spirit Casino Resort. Say that, by the way. I'm having a hard time. River Spirit
1: Casino Resort.
0: River Spirit Casino Resort. 6 o'clock tonight, Gridiron Sports Grill, Bar and Grill. You'll find it. I need to go take a nap on a cot somewhere.
1: Don't worry about trying to promote it anymore. You need to not promote it.
0: Okay, thanks.
2: 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And that's why community care was built differently. We're locally owned.
1: Hey, what's up? It's Daniel from Tig and Daniel. 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

0: Man, they got me yesterday. You ever get behind a guy or near a guy and it looks like he's driving a cop car?
1: Yeah, I see that.
0: But it just looks like a cop car? That's got to drive that guy crazy.
1: Meaning that, it thinks like it's going to be a fun time, but then you realize on the interstate, you can't pass.
0: Everybody's going pass slow you. In yeah. front of you. Because I got this guy, he was next to me, and I go, oh boy, it's a cop. And I don't know, I'm not even doing anything bad, but there's just something about it that makes you go, ooh, I better really drive good now. And it just turns out to be like a regular civilian. But why is he doing that to himself? I mean, it does look cool. Those are some cool-looking SUVs.
1: Does it look cool?
0: To me, it did. But it also looks exactly like an undercover cop car. You know he can't live his life and do anything because everybody's behaving around him. You know how people will speed a little bit, just exactly like you said. You get on the BA, you want to get home, everybody in front of you is going exactly the speed limit.
1: That's right. Everybody beside you, everybody in front of you, you're stuck.
0: Yeah, I know.
1: Don't do it.
0: It's not a good idea. How about those guys that buy the old ones off auction and like the door is white, but the rest of the car is black?
1: What about the person that drives the hearse around?
0: And he's got a real bad, especially if he has those headlights on. Everybody's, people would pull over for him.
1: Yeah.

0: This is 98.5 The Bull. You've got Ty Gandino. Hey, that explosion, I want to get to a little bit more about that. We saw the explosion there in Sand Springs. Today, our high, you guessed it, mid-90s, 70 right now. I was reading more about this explosion. Unfortunately, it was a fatal explosion. A city building inspector says 25 buildings around there were damaged as well. Now, the degree of damage varies, but 25 buildings, and I was reading about this, I had no idea. Sand Springs police reported that the chemical-related explosion occurred around 1 a.m. Thursday during a THC extraction process. THC extraction process. It critically injured another person. 25 buildings have been damaged. The Oklahoma State Bureau of Investigation and the ATF have been involved in this, while local police remain on the site to secure the area until officials give the all good on returning to that area. I guess the other businesses, they're also kind of shut down around that. But the THC extraction process, I had no idea that that was something that, I mean, I don't know anything about it, but it sounds like Breaking Bad or something in there.
1: So that wasn't like a refinery tank? That was a THC extraction? I see you've really did some in-depth
0: investigation. What is that?
1: Investigation. I don't understand.
0: It looks like a typical kind of warehouse building, and inside they were doing stuff with THC, and it says THC extraction process.
1: Wow, I don't know anything about that,
0: but yeah, you think, because we just had the Glenpool thing, you think it's related to gas or something like that, but that's not what they're saying. Good morning to you, Daniel.
1: Did you see the lunar eclipse last night?
0: I didn't.
1: You forgot about it?
0: You didn't tell me about it on the radio.
1: Well, I you know, it was all over the internet. I did see it. It wasn't a huge hubbubaloo. I couldn't see it. I had my leftover eclipse glasses for the solar eclipse, and I looked through those and could not see anything
0: at all. That's not going to work at night, Daniel. You want to take this call?
1: Maybe it worked a little too well, yeah.
0: Let's see if there's some clarification here.
1: All right, classic. Tyke hangs up on the call instead of taking it. All right,
0: dial tone, good morning.
1: Let me take it from here. You told me once that whenever there are two airline pilots, that they'll eat something different.
0: Yeah, like if they're at the airport for a layover, one guy will go to Sbarro and the other guy will go to Chick-fil-A.
1: Now, is that just a thing they do that's not required? They just happen to do it? Or is it required by the FFA that they have two
0: different
1: meals?
0: I didn't think it was required. I think they did it for good measure. In case one of them got, like, let's say Sbarro had some type of listeria or something, they both couldn't be sick on the plane, so they would eat separate places.
1: All right. Well, there's some tense moments on a flight from L.A. to Boston on Tuesday. Air traffic recordings captured a Delta captain telling the tower that he was feeling sick and he needed to get to a hospital.
2: Metro Tower, Delta 437, emergency aircraft, visual 22 left.
3: Crew to land, wind 190 at Diner.
2: Alpha 10 is the gate. This is the captain. I'm the one that's ill. I'm going to taxi the jet to the gate, and then I need to go to the hospital.
3: Roger. Delta 437, you can plan to exit at Yankee 2. They'll give you the quickest route to the gate.
2: Yankee 2, left, and we'll call the ramp, Delta 437.
1: He ain't doing too well.
0: No, he's not.
1: Is there not a co-pilot in there?
0: Well, that's why I think everything was all good. I mean, they don't call him a co-pilot. First officer, perfectly capable of flying the plane.
1: Well, I was going to say the first officer should have been the guy on the radio.
0: Yeah, why is he making

0: I make fun of your voice and stuff, but I don't think you sound like a lady. What is that drive-through microphone doing?
1: Apparently there's a some type of filter or something that causes me to sound 100% like a woman.
0: Right. Well, there you go. Whatever you are, Daniel, we still got a job to do. We do have that giveaway at 7:40 this morning. We're going to walk over to Kane's Ballroom for our Bull Live this time.
1: Yes, and we'll see. I cannot get this guy's
0: name. No, I know his name. Okay, what is it? Zach John King.
1: That is correct.
0: Zach John King.
1: We will also, your little son, I finally let him open his Pokemon cards. I called him yesterday. I said, hey, what? You know what? Your birthday party thing is coming up this weekend.
0: Oh.
1: Go ahead and open them. And I want him to call in and report if he got any good rips. Do you know what a rip is? You got a taste of your first rip at the card show last weekend.
0: And it's self-explanatory. I go, what's a rip? And I was so dumb. All it is you get the, like you used to get baseball cards, you get Pokemon cards, and you rip them open, and you see what you got.
1: They just, that one moment where you just...
0: Just rip it.
1: I don't know. Something about it, right?
0: Yep. So that's all on the way here. Tiger Daniel, this is 98.5 The Bull.
1: Tigers game time again. Collinsville's champion Gavin Rose is going to try to reclaim his championship belt Friday, August 28th, 6 p.m. at the Gridiron Sports Bar inside River Spirit Casino Resort for the Gavin Rose Bowl.
0: This year, Gavin goes head-to-head with TU football linebacker C.J. Turner in EA Sports College Football 27 on the PlayStation 5. Played on one of the biggest screens you have ever seen.
1: So come cheer him on and see who takes home the Gavin Rose Bowl belt. All ages are welcome. That's Friday, August 28th at 6 p.m. at the Gridiron Sports Bar inside River Spirit Casino Resort.
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3: Humidity is easing up for today, but temperatures staying hot near 90 by the noon hour, and once again around 97 for today's high with light east-northeast winds. Friday night football games kick off temperatures low to mid-90s, but quickly dropping into the low 80s by the end of a lot of the games. Saturday morning, we'll start low 70s back up to 100. From the Bob Mills Weather Center, I'm News on 6 meteorologist Station 8.
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1: Hey, what's up? 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
1: Currently no major delays. We are accident free and no stalls to slow anything down. I'm Randy Fuller with Oklahoma's Own Traffic.
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0: 98.5 The Bull. Daniel, would you rather go to jail or wear an ankle monitor? It's 98.5 The Bull. We just heard from Zach John King. He's going to be at our Bull Live. We got free tickets coming up at 7:40. The reason I asked that, because it's happening here in Oklahoma. I guess some legislators are calling it that they are closing a loophole. And I guess the idea was if you committed a certain level of crime, it had to be pretty bad, actually. But if you served, like, let's say, a few months in jail and you were decently behaved, they let you go home, but you had to wear an ankle monitor. But now they have closed the loophole, and so there's a lot of people out there that are on ankle monitors think they have to go back to jail now. That sucks right there for those people, right?
1: Yeah, if you're like, I just almost went to jail.
0: No, they go to jail for a little bit, then they let them out on the ankle monitor, and they're like, hey, you know, I do have to wear this bracelet thing, but at least I ain't in that jail. But I guess there's some thought they may have to go back to jail now that the thing has changed.
1: I mean,
0: so
1: I,
0: you think you're running free out there, and then they're like, nah, you got to come on back to the pokey, man.
1: I'm considering getting it in the wind then, taking off.
0: Well, they're going to know you got an ankle monitor.
1: Take it off, buddy. Throw it away.
0: But if you were like in...
1: I'll throw it down a well and go to another country. How long are we talking about here?
0: How many... I guess you got to serve the sentence. I don't know.
1: All right, let's look at it like this. Would you rather spend 5 years in jail or flee to like Costa Rica?
0: Well, do they have an extradition treaty? Will they care if I go to Costa Rica?
1: That's your business.
0: Well, nah, I probably wouldn't if they're going to just mail me back to the United States. You got to find the countries that don't have the deal. Like, you know, Iran's not going to work with the United States to get me back.
1: So you would, okay, let's do that. Then would you rather go to Iran
0: I gotta
1: or
0: get some beach
1: 5 years
0: front,
1: in prison?
0: Beachfront property on the Strait of Hormuz.
1: Mm-hmm.
0: And watch the ships and stuff.
1: I mean, in that case, I'm doing 5 years.
0: Okay. Would you rather, okay, let's say the judge is like, all right, you've done something bad, but I'm going to kind of let you choose here. 1 year in jail or 10 years with an ankle monitor.
1: Now, when you have an ankle monitor, that means you can only go to home and to work.
0: I think that it depends on the case, but let's pretend that you can go to work and home, the grocery store and home. That's about all you got.
1: I mean, like I can't go to dinner or anything.
0: No, you're under house arrest except for necessities, let's say.
1: I really had to think about that for a little while. I know a year is a long time, but also
0: 10 years
1: is
0: of that.
1: Way longer.
0: I don't know, man.
1: Is it one of those situations where if I go to jail and I'm good or whatever, I get out like in 8 months?
0: This particular judge is like, it's a year or 10 years on the monitor.
1: Oh, gosh. I have to go with 1 year in prison.
0: A year in prison or 5 years with the monitor? Now, you're 57 now, but you'd
1: right,
0: be at
1: yeah.
0: Social Security.
1: I don't know, man. That's tough. You would prefer staying at home until they tell you you can't. Then you would have to be.
0: Nah, so yeah, I think I'd go to jail for a year.
1: See, I think I would do okay in jail. I know the strategies.
0: What is it?
1: I've heard about this. When you go to jail, they say you go out to the yard, they call it, the weight yard,
0: mm-hmm.
1: and you look around and you find the biggest guy in there, right?
0: Yeah, so you find, like, the scariest-looking dude in
1: right.
0: that place.
1: And first day, you walk right over there to him and make love to him. That's what I've heard.
0: Okay.
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3: Humidity is easing up for today, but temperatures staying hot near 90 by the noon hour and once again around 97 for today's high with light east-northeast winds. Friday night football games kick off temperatures low to mid-90s, but quickly dropping into the low 80s by the end of a lot of the games. Saturday morning, we'll start low 70s back up to 100. From the Bob Mills Weather Center, I'm News on 6 meteorologist Stacia Knight. No one
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9: From Lynn Lane to Utica, about a 13-minute trip. It is all clear northbound 75-96. Looking good through Owosso right now, southbound 169. I'm Randy Fuller with Oklahoma's Own Traffic.
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0: Tulsa woman is warning about she almost got scammed here. Pretty scary. And I started reading. I'm like, I always go, how could you get scammed? Then I get scammed. I mean, they're pretty good at it. Lady in Tulsa. Now, listen to this. It's not like she just doesn't know anything. I mean, she's got like a degree in business and all this stuff. She was saying, and I still, you know, got close. Luckily, she caught on to the end. But these people had her social security number. And that's how they said, that's how they kind of legitimized the call, right? And she gets a call here in Tulsa, and they're like, hey, you know, we sent you a text because they got our phone number, and they have her social security number. And she got a text that said, look, there looks like there's some fraudulent activity. Click the link, da-da-da-da-da. And a guy calls her and says, can you verify the last four of your social? She does so. So they got a lot of information. What the missing piece is, I guess they need her bank account information. Mm-hmm. Like, oh, just to verify, could you tell us the name on the account and all, you know, all that stuff and how much money's in the account and stuff like that. And they go, oh, you know what? Your account, there's something wrong with it, but what we can do is change your contact info and it'll kind of reset the account for you. And so that's the part where, you know how when you try to log into an account, you need that second authenticator text or whatever? Mm-hmm. They were trying to get that changed to their number. And so the idea is they would then go to the website and it's like, oh, well, we need to make sure you're, and it goes to them now instead of her. She caught on at the very end, but generally here's the rule with that, I think that works, is if, what, who do you bank with, Daniel? Just name the bank.
1: Like I'm going to tell everybody that.
0: Wells Fargo, whatever.
1: Hey!
0: What's your number? But yeah, if you Wells get a text Fargo, from yeah. Wells Fargo and it feels weird, go onto the website and just call them. You know, like you call them back from the published
1: number. Well, first of all, your
0: number.
1: Bank is not going to text you. Anything important is not going to be a text message. Nothing. Now, if you're trying to log into your Netflix, they might send you a number for that. But they're not going to text. The bank is never going to text you and ask you a question. Just kind of keep that. That should be the golden rule, right?
0: Well, they do a survey. They say, how
1: don't answer that either. Don't answer any text.
0: Don't answer any question.
1: Yeah, because listen, my mom is getting older, and I have to look out for her, and I have to look out also for myself. I don't want to get scammed.
0: It is scary because you got to look out for everybody in your life, it feels
1: well,
0: like.
1: Well, they're getting good at it, and a lot of times luck it plays into it. My sister got one of these Venmo scams once where she was talking to her sister-in-law, Hannah, and Hannah was about to go to the grocery store. And then just by luck of the draw, a scammer texts and says, hey, this is Hannah. I'm at the grocery store and I need like $300. Would you Venmo me $300?
0: So it just happened coincidentally. Her friend Hannah had told her she's going to the grocery store. And just by pure coincidence, the scammers used the same story.
1: Used that exact same story. My sister sent off like $300.
0: Uh-oh.
1: And if you get a Venmo scam and you Venmo somebody and they accept it or when they get it, there's no mm-hmm. Venmo. It cannot do anything.
0: Remember that time a listener somehow Venmo'd me money?
1: Mm-hmm.
0: And he knew if I accept that, there's nothing he can do. That's just my money now. I mean, it is technically stealing and that's not right, but he called you or something.
1: Well,
0: about
1: he wrote me and said, hey, could you get that money back from Tig? And I think you sent it back to him. But you know who's having a really hard time right now? It's probably debt collectors.
0: Mm-hmm.
1: Because anytime a number calls that my phone doesn't recognize, it sends the thing like, says, hey, you know, who's this? And I'll let him know if he's interested in talking to you, he will. That kind of thing. Like your phone now screens these spam calls, right?
0: Yeah. Mm-hmm.
1: So I don't get the phone call from him. I got a text the other day, and of course, any kind of thing that's like, I'm a debt collector, I'm like, yeah, right. I don't respond to it. Or they go, to opt out, text stop. Well, of course, I'm going to opt me out.
0: No, opt me back in. Double
1: yeah,
0: me
1: no,
0: up.
1: No, no. Keep them coming, buddy. Yeah, keep
0: baby,
1: these debt collection
0: every
1: calls coming.
0: Every morning at 10:27 in the morning.
1: And then, you know, you don't know what's real anymore as far as when it comes to a mail or when they text you. So it's got to be, how do you,

0: How would you go about collecting a debt now?
1: I mean, you say you don't even pay attention to notices anyway, so you're really tough. Daniel gets a medical bill and he pretends like it didn't happen.
0: Well, because sometimes I'll get a bill and then they run it through insurance again or something changes
1: Yeah, you're right.
0: You know, I think one time like a $1,600 bill and I was like, well, I ain't paying this. And then I guess they ran it through insurance.
1: And then you pay a lesser amount or something.
0: Or then it was totally covered. So
1: yeah, we got to watch out for this stuff because it is scary. I mean, I thought I got close the other day, and so I got kind of freaked out, and I started checking on my accounts, and luckily it didn't seem like anything got touched.
0: Hey, it's Tiger Daniel. What's up?
2: My bank does text me. They'll text me and say, fraud alert, did you spend X amount of dollars? And I, you know, if it's not anything that I just did, I do say no. And they stop it.
1: Do you think
2: send texts?
1: He just makes stuff up when he gets on the radio. Because the bank does text you about fraud alerts.
0: But they're not going to ever text you and say, like, hey, what's your account number? Because they're the bank. They have it. Have you ever been scammed, madam?
2: Yes.
0: Uh-oh. What happened with you?
2: Purchased some items off of Ariat. And it was supposed to be a legit website, and it wasn't.
0: Uh-oh. Yeah, I've seen that before, too, Tiger, where they'll create a whole website, and then you go to that, and you don't realize it's not the legit, like she said, Ariat, and then they've got you. Like, you've sent them your credit card number, you've given them money, and
1: so what was the resolution? What was the resolution there for you? Did you get your money back, or was that just like it belongs to the ages? Oh, no.
2: Yeah, it was gone.
1: How much money is that?
2: It was about $80.
1: Did they have access to your account after that, or you just lost your $80?
2: No. Lost my $80.
0: Mm. Well, as much as that's awful to lose $80, it's a pretty good lesson, I guess, right? Like an $80 lesson?
2: Right. Right. And unfortunately, there's a couple of websites, especially around the 4th of July, we found out the veterans. There are several veterans websites to help promote business for them that is scammers.
0: Now that's a dirty dog right there, preying on veterans.
2: Exactly. There is a website, I don't know what it is, that you can check the web address to make sure if it's a legit site.
1: That's probably a fake website checking the websites.
2: True. How can you trust that?
1: You don't know, man. Oh,
0: goodness gracious. Well, you know what? We can't offer you $80, but how about tickets to the PBR? Would you like a pair of tickets? Maybe that would ease the burden a little bit. The PBR in Muskogee coming up on October the 3rd?
2: Heck yeah.
0: Well, let's do that. Let's do that for Ginger Tig. It's just a little way we can soften the
1: blow. Right, like she may have just blown $80, but the universe is giving her a value back now.
0: Unfortunately, you don't have the boots you were ordering to wear to the PBR in Muskogee, but that's okay too, right? Do you have a separate pair of boots you can wear?
2: Oh, I have several to choose from.
0: Well, there you go. How many pair of cowboy boots do you have?
2: Maybe 30.
0: Okay, well, you have no... Stay off of area. You don't need to get no more boots.
1: That's why they didn't send you those boots.
0: Good grief. Yeah. Where do you even keep those?
2: I was gifted by a very good friend several pairs.
0: All right.
1: Yeah, I'll say several. Okay.
2: So, yeah. Well,
1: she's got a problem, too.
2: I'm not going to turn a blessing down.
0: A hot new joke. This lady's like Imelda Marcos.
1: Yeah. Exactly.
0: That's literally a 40-year-old right. Reference. All right, Ginger, congratulations. And you probably helped others avoid a scam. We'll see you at the PBR, the Muskogee Civic Center.
1: And Dan,
0: I want to say
1: that we're moments away. The Gavin Rose Bowl is tonight. We're going to actually have Gavin Rose on in just a moment here on 98.5 The Bowl.
0: Yeah, Ginger, have you heard Gavin's story yet?
2: Pieces of it, not the whole story.
0: We'll settle in. We've got the whole thing coming up for you here in just a few minutes. In the meantime, Ginger, give us three numbers and an animal.
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0: is where it is.
1: Tonight in the River Spirit Casino Resort, it's the Gavin Rose Bowl. What is the Gavin Rose? Well, you're invited. I want to get that out there. Totally free to come by. And what is the Gavin Rose Bowl, Daniel?
2: Gavin Rose, who works at News on 6, is playing against a linebacker from TU. His name is CJ Turner. They're playing on PS5 College Football 27, EA Sports College Football 27. It's a game.
1: Yeah. It's a game.
2: There it is. That's what they're playing.
1: It's a game. Okay. It's an item.
2: I don't know. I know so little about football, it's hard to talk about football. I was testing the equipment the other day. I met the manager, Dylan, there at the Gridiron Sports Bar and Grill, and we hooked this thing up. And he's like, well, just play a little bit of a game to try to, like, see how it works. I couldn't figure out how to do anything on it.
1: Well, but we're ready to roll, I think. And tonight, and Gavin, good morning. I want to say good morning to you real quick. But we interviewed your parents, and we want to play a clip of your whole story from Collinsville and from the day of your birth, actually.
2: Okay.
1: Gavin Rose, good morning to you.
3: Good morning.
1: This is Gavin Rose's parents. Remember the Rose, the Gavin Rose Bowl tonight, 6 o'clock at the River Spirit Casino Resort.
4: That's the whole thing about Gavin. We've always had family and friends to be there with us and been there with him.
2: Well, I didn't know this about Gavin, but you were telling me when he was born, you said that the doctors were not very optimistic. What, can you tell us a little bit about what happened when, you know, the day Gavin arrived?
4: Well, yes, sir. He was born, and of course, we were very excited, and they got him cleaned up, brought him in, and gave him back to Debbie, and then when he started to nurse and stuff, he started changing colors. So he was not breathing.
5: He died.
4: We had to, they put him, took him into intensive ICU.
5: Yeah, NICU.
4: The NICU for care, and was in there for quite a little while. But we worked through that and were able to bring him home. And then things went pretty well as far as, you know, having a young child goes, and things seemed kind of normal up till he was about 2 or 3 years old. And at that point, we kind of noticed that he wasn't talking. I mean, he gibbered and jobbered and was coherent and aware of things, but
5: he wouldn't make eye contact. Everything was peripheral vision.
4: So his communication skills were kind of there, but nothing you could understand. A lot of gibberish. So Debbie and I were concerned, so we went to see doctors and this and that, and a couple of them said, you know, you may have trouble with this boy. You may not have what you think as a you want a healthy child, of course.
5: They said the best thing to do was put him in an institution.
4: And he may never talk.
5: And I picked Gavin up, put him on my hip, and all the things they told us that he couldn't do, like go to football games and be overstimulated to keep him away from all that. And I made the comment he was born in our world and that I would stay home with him and teach him everything I could.
4: So we intervened at about 3 years old. We got to do something. Not my boy, right?
5: Speech therapist, occupational therapist, counselors that had been around kiddos like him before, and it began to work. He didn't speak till between the ages of 5 and 7, but when he started, he had a lot to say.
2: Well, he still has a lot to say.
5: I know, he does.
2: So that's what I was talking about. He's such an inspiration because you go, you know, the doctor's like, he may never speak. And then to see him at the Super Bowl talking all that trash to Tig.
4: Isn't that something? Where's that confidence come from?
1: Yeah, I know.
2: It's amazing.
1: Maybe to have him institutionalized to now he's working behind the scenes at News on 6 running the show up there.
5: Yes.
1: It's stunning, right?
4: Well, let me tell you, they said, you know, he was an inspiration in high school. He got to join the band at the 8th grade in the high school band. He graduated with honors at Collinsville.
5: Yes.
4: Then we went to school at Rogers State. He's got a bachelor's degree in communications.
1: Yeah.
4: And a minor
5: in
4: sports.
5: He would never communicate.
4: Yeah, and a minor in sports management. But he is a sportsaholic, especially when it comes to OU. Man, yes. He bleeds crimson. So sports has always been his thing. That's been his outlet.
1: Gavin Rose at the video
4: game. It should
1: game.
4: Be a lot of fun.
2: Yeah. Should be. What is your advice for people, maybe parents out there that are listening, that have maybe gotten some news that's not the best to hear, and they're scared to death? I can't imagine what you guys were going through.
4: Well, the school was real helpful. Janice Pollard was there then, and we didn't have classrooms or anything for children that needed special help.
5: Held at a church, and there were five of them, and two of the boys, Gavin and this other young man, were born the same day, same hospital, 2 hours apart.
4: So it depends on the child. But
2: I'm asking the parents, what would help some parents that might be listening
5: to do early intervention as soon as you can possibly do it. Take them out. I know with him, when we went to Walmart, we used to put headphones on his ears, glasses, sunglasses on, mm-hmm. and a cap on his head, because the lights in there send off a noise, and he wasn't able to handle that. Mm-hmm. That's where the meltdowns came into place. But it's trial and error on everything.
2: So in other words, don't give up.
4: Never give up on your child. And some are going to respond better than others. And grace of God, Gavin has come through it.
5: I also used an eagle feather on him when he slept to desensitize him.
2: Oh, you rubbed him with the feather?
5: Yes. I did. Mm. For years when he slept, which wasn't very long. He only sleeps 4 hours still.
1: Yeah, well, I mean, you guys must be wildly proud of him because...
4: Oh, my word.
1: I mean, that is quite the comeback story.
4: Well, it's not something we really spread out. We've let Gavin grow on his own. Everything he's done because that's what he wanted to do. We're very thankful for those that have given him opportunity and like coming to work at Griffin Communications. The people here have just been amazing to let him spread his wings and giving him that opportunity.
2: So that's Gavin's parents from last year, right before the second annual Gavin Rose Bowl. Gavin is joining us now. And then your parents gave that beautiful interview. And then what happened later on at the Gavin Rose Bowl last year?
0: Well, I ended up losing the game last year and everything, but you know, I'm kind of been looking forward to the competition and everything. And you know, for me, it's like probably one of the biggest things, you know, too, to where, you know, I am kind of just listening back to the track and everything else, though, too. I'm kind of been like very thankful for my parents and everything, too, because of like everything that they've done. You know, a lot of people would think like, I can't really do this or that or anything with like what I have and everything. But it's like, no, I'm going to go ahead and do, you know, what I do more than anything else. So too, I'm going to define the odds of what people will expect of me. And, you know, I basically will just say, you know what, I can do anything that anybody else can if they just put their mind to it, you know, and that's something that I usually do. And I'm very, do that to where I do a lot of games and stuff. And that's where I kind of have that competitive fire, that spirit and everything. And, you know, that's one of the things, too, is, like, I make sure that I basically give everything 100% no matter what. And that's something that I feel like a lot of people somewhat take for granted and everything. But I always know, too, that everything that I always do, as long as you give it 100% and everything, and this is kind of the words of my dad and everything else, so too, I'm winning at the very end of the day.
1: Well, it looks like your parents gave 100%. You gave 100% since the very beginning of your life. You gave 100% last year. And but you're used to giving 100% and then get back up, and we're going to see what happens tonight at the River Spirit Casino Resort. Yeah.
2: How much are you giving tonight?
0: Oh, it's going to be 100%, no doubt about it.
2: No 110?
0: I mean, honestly, I can give you 125.
2: About 130.
1: Mathematically impossible, but I'll go with 100.
2: It's a huge night tonight because his new girlfriend is going to be in attendance.
1: Yes, yeah, so
2: his entire family is going to be in attendance.
0: Yes.
2: The world will be watching.
1: The Gavin Rose Bowl, today at 6 p.m., River Spirit Casino Resort. Inside
2: the Gridiron Sports Bar and Grill, everybody's welcome to come.
1: It's 98.5 The Bull, Tig and Daniel.

He's a ranch hand in a pinch, man. 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Cause she's a gold digger with a quick trigger. A cast iron skillet swinging lid flipper.

horseback. Now he's a buckskin, 15 hands, five-time team road champion.

0: 98.5 The Bull, Tig and Dano, welcome in. So we have to play Finally Friday because we decided that we're going to do that every...
1: We said we're going to do it, then you almost forgot.
0: No. What happens is, you know how like at work, they won't tell me to do anything exactly? They'll just make like high insinuations. They go, listen, here's the deal. They go, oh, is it another flip-flop day? But to me, that means they're telling me not to wear flip-flops, right? Mm-hmm. Oh, flip-flops again, like a little bit of that. They don't say don't wear flip-flops. Anyway, so somebody one time, there was some controversy about playing Finally Friday because it's an older song and stuff. And I don't think they want us playing it. And because I have a system of here, a computer full of songs, thousands upon thousands of songs. And I look in and there's Finally Friday, but it won't let me play it. So like, is that like their back way of saying don't play
1: it? No, because you're also known for having issues. You've gotten to the age where you don't understand computers. Okay. You're frightened of them. Oh. Is there any chance that there's another version that maybe will work? Because I believe you have put in Finally Friday once, a version that did work.
0: Okay. I put in all the versions. You can see there, they're all, they won't play.
1: Now you see that, you've got the George Jones one that's not in. I think you have under that Earl Thomas Conley.
0: That's the only two Finally Fridays I have. What do you want me to do? Now, so... You've got your system over there. Why don't you get off your hind legs and mash play? What's the problem?
1: I like how you call the computer the quote system. Yeah, let me get the system going here. All right. We need to figure out what time we're going to play Finally Friday every Friday.
0: About this time, apparently. All right, that's Dano playing that, not Ty. That's 98.5 The Bull. Tig and Dano.

0: have your motor running for a wild weekend?
1: Yeah.
0: What's a wild weekend for you? Like one where you don't fall down the stairs or something?
1: Yeah, that's a good weekend right there.
0: Yeah.
1: What is this? Speaking of walking, you live over there by Cherry Street, and I go out last night, had a taste for a sopapilla, which I don't even know what that is, but apparently it's a, I don't know, some kind of hollow donut or something with sugar on it, and you dip it in, and then you live, what's that place called, Chimney's, that's near Cherry Street? Speaking of walking, you know, they have those crosswalks, and I guess they have them in other communities. You mash the button, and then it lights up like a Christmas tree. People just don't even pay attention to that. They might as well not have those lights up. I still look both ways. That's what you should do. And last night, I hear, like that, and I look over, man. And these people, they didn't turn on the crosswalk light. And then they just didn't look. It's like they just expect people to stop, which is a really stupid thing to do. Yes, should they stop? Of course they should stop. However, if they make a mistake, you're dead. So it might be worth your time. And this a younger guy, he's driving his SUV, all the windows are down, he's not paying attention, and he looks up, and boom, almost ran over two people. It was pretty rough. And then the aftermath, what happens after that? The guy in the crosswalk, what does he have to do?
0: They try to fight each other?
1: What does he do with his arms when he looks at the guy?
0: Has to throw him.
1: He's
0: got to
1: throw him in the air.
0: Yeah.
1: I don't know what that means. But you got to always throw your arms in the air. So that starts going on. Teenager don't like that too much.
0: Uh-oh.
1: He starts barking back. And I thought, ooh, this is going to be something here. And but they went back to like a Cold War where they stared each other down and moved along.
0: So you're claiming the person crossing the crosswalk did or did not hit the button?
1: Did not hit the button, did not really pay much attention to traffic. Like, oh, they're going to stop for me, definitely. And then you got another problem by your house. They put a piano outside, and there's just a piano, and Daniel says it doesn't bother him, and they leave it out through the night, and anybody can come up and play the piano that's outside. And Daniel goes, no, I don't mind it. And that's great if they're playing Moonlight Sonata at 2 a.m., but what like a child does and just bangs on that piano outside your door?
0: I haven't heard anybody playing anything on it. I don't even know if the thing works very well or not.
1: All the time I see people over there doing that.
0: I mean, people walk by and they might touch a key on it, but I don't think it's in great shape. It's left outside.
1: Huh?
0: It's left outside. That ain't no grandfather piano, whatever it's called, or grand
1: piano. Oh, it's one of the ones that you put against the wall that everybody tries to give away.
0: That's like one you would see in an old saloon.
1: Yeah, and people try to give them away all the time.
0: Well, this particular one is outside in the elements, so you can't imagine that it's got a good sound to it. So that's why I don't hear a lot of people playing it.
1: Mm-hmm.
0: I do like to hear a musician or somebody playing on the street. You don't get that a ton in Tulsa.
1: Well, that guy that was playing the piano at your house the other day, those people around him, like with cell phones, recording the guy. And you don't hear this?
0: That particular
1: time
0: I didn't
1: hear. That's because of that stupid sleep dungeon you got.
0: Excuse me. That's my sanctuary of sleep.
1: Daniel has this weird room in his house. It looks like we're a morgue. And he has sound machines on in there. And I don't know what you got going on. There's some weird stuff happening over there. You go to Daniel's house, he's sitting in the dark.
0: I hate when somebody comes to my house.
1: You do.
0: That's my house.
1: And then
0: he comes in and goes, you need more light on in here.
1: You really do.
0: Turn on all the lights you'd like at your house.
1: Are you developing film in there?
0: In my house, I just like a lamp. I don't like a harsh light. I've talked about this for years.
1: The disparity between the happiness and the joy that is someone's outside when they hear the piano music and the sunlight and the piano's even painted like a rainbow, you're going over your house. It's like the Addams Family over there.
0: No, it's dimly lit.
1: Like when people hit
0: like
1: your doorbell, do bees come out of the hole and stuff and chase them up?
0: That movie, The Burbs. Tig, look at what do we have in here now? A beautiful lamp.
1: We do have a
0: because I don't like harsh
1: lamp.
0: Light. I don't go to restaurants with harsh light. I'll even tell them I would come in here. You got to get this light right though.
1: Yeah.
0: At my age, I don't like to sit under a fluorescent light.
1: Right.
0: I don't want to hear anybody talking about anybody's place.
1: There was a show on where this guy, he's allergic to electricity.
0: He made it all up.
1: That's you.
0: No, I'm not allergic to electricity. I don't like a harsh light. You have artificial plants in your house.
1: Yeah.
0: That's like what they have.
1: Why do people come to my house and they're like, you got to get rid of your artificial plant?
0: The same reason you come into mine, telling me I got to turn on more light.
1: Especially a lady hates an artificial plant.
0: Because your house is like the lobby of a hair salon with those artificial plants. I mean, why don't you get some of those chairs with the dryers in them? Artificial plant. What's
1: the
0: point?
1: They look good. I'm like, you don't have to talk to it.
0: Why don't you get an artificial dog, artificial cat over there?
1: Now you're onto something.
0: You probably would.
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3: Humidity is easing up for today, but temperatures staying hot near 90 by the noon hour and once again around 97 for today's high with light east-northeast winds. Friday night football games kick off temperatures low to mid-90s, but quickly dropping into the low 80s by the end of a lot of the games. Saturday morning, we'll start low 70s back up to 100. From the Bob Mills Weather Center, I'm News on 6 meteorologist Stacia Knight.
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0: Hey, what's up? It's Daniel from Tig and Daniel. 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School's back, sports are starting back, schedules are packed, and if your current car is showing its age, hey, this might be the perfect excuse to make an upgrade like I did. 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
1: Between Sand Springs and downtown Tulsa, westbound BA from I-44 into the IDL downtown, 10 minutes, 15 minutes northbound Memorial from Bixby to the Creek Turnpike. I'm Randy Fuller with Oklahoma's own traffic.
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0: 98.5 The Bull. It's 731, 70 now, 95. Hey, Dano.
1: I just realized something. You know, I've never had an alley before. Do you know what an alley is?
0: No, what's that mean?
1: Well, I grew up in Alabama, the middle of nowhere, and there's
0: alley behind your house. Yeah. Oh, sure, yeah.
1: What is that for, by the way?
0: I think I like it because I lived in a house once with an alley, and instead of putting your trash cans and stuff out front, you could put them in that back alley. So it sort of kept the front of the house, curb appealed. The back of the house could be a garbage dump. Nobody saw that part. Plus, I like walking down alleys.
1: Apparently, a lot of people like walking down alleys because my house is on one. And at night, if I'm outside and I'm letting my dog run around in the backyard, my deck sits up about 3 or 4 feet. So when people walking down the alley, it's almost like a stage, right?
0: Mm-hmm.
1: And so if it's dark out there, they can probably see me standing up on the patio, but they can't see that my dog is kind of running around because there are some bushes on the fence line, so they can just see me.
0: Mm-hmm.
1: My worry is at night, and I've just now occurred to me after about 3-4 years of this, is that when somebody's walking in the back, I will start calling my dog to calm him down before he even barks.
0: Mm-hmm.
1: And I'm worried there might be a gentleman getting off work at one of those restaurants, walking through that alley, doesn't see the dog, but hears me go, "Hey, boy, come here. Hey, come here, boy."
0: A little meetup.
1: "Hey, boy, let's go in. How about a treat?" Because if they don't see the dog, they think I'm just catcalling.
0: Or like a family walking down with kids or something.
1: Mm-hmm.
0: And you're like, "Hey, boy."
1: I'm just like, "Come here now.
0: Got some treats."
1: What are you just getting a note here? And you totally can't focus now because I got to know what the note is.
0: No, are you getting to an age where you're becoming more aware? Like, remember the story I was telling you that we'd go out when we were young, like 20 years old, and we go to like a club or a bar or something. There's always like some old guy there. You know, we thought, what a creep. Are you at like very self-aware? Like, because like at 20, nobody would, but now you're this old guy sitting on his lawn. Does that make you more sensitive to it? Like, you're careful about what you say around people.
1: I'm careful that I don't want gentlemen thinking I'm calling them into my house because I'm like, "Hey, boy, come here, boy." And they don't see a dog. It's just me. Like, imagine if you're, like, walking down
0: an alley.
1: Would it
0: be worse if your dog was a girl?
1: If you're walking down an alley at night, you've just gotten off. Mm-hmm. You just want to get to your car. You don't want to be catcalled by anybody.
0: A lot of complications having a dog, we talked about.
1: Well, it's not about the dog. It's more, you know, if they can't see that he's there, they just think I'm a weird guy out there.
0: Right, in that case. But it relates to the dog because you're just calling the dog, but somebody might think that you're calling them. That's your challenge there. We also...
1: Thank you for explaining that. Yeah. Whatever's on that note is just thrown at... Matt walks, a nasty boy, walks in, puts a note down, and then this guy gets... completely thrown off his game.
0: No, I'm on game here, but
1: Was it a ransom note? What is it?
0: No, it's some information that was handed to me about our show.
1: Oh, I know what's going on. Tig likes to get over there and get into the numbers.
0: No,
1: knock it off. Well, if it's going to throw you off this bad, people should know what's going on.
0: All right.
1: I got a text Nasty Boy say, "Do not ever come back in here and hand this guy a note because he gets totally off kilter."
0: Daniel, I'm on my game and you won't let me talk. And this is a radio show.
1: Okay, please talk with the, you know, explaining.
0: But the other thing that always happens with a dog that's uncomfortable is you're walking, let's say you're a single guy, and you're walking your beautiful dog, and, there's a lady coming, too, and she's coming my way, and maybe we'll strike up a conversation. What does your dog decide to do right then?
1: Well, my dog will not poop unless it's in front of an attractive person.
0: As soon as there's a gorgeous lady that you could talk to.
1: A weird-looking guy like you, nothing. Beautiful model walks out, the dog, explosive diarrhea.
0: Then you got to walk around with that bag. I mean, that's the worst, the bag.
1: That's a little difficult.
0: And you correctly pointed out that, I don't know if it still exists, but about 15 years ago, every single dog in the world was named Bella.
1: Thanks to the Twilight movies, yeah.

0: So you go to a dog park and Bella, Bella. I can't stand people. They just have to yell at their dogs 100 times.
1: Yeah, what is that? You just scream at your dog. It doesn't help.
0: Bella. I had some people at the lake once, and they had a dog named Bella. And Bella running around, and they're like the whole time, Bella, Bella, Bella. And then the dog started to drink a little bit of the lake water. They act like it was poison.
1: That's a dog in nature,
0: Yeah, that's an animal. What do you think would happen?
1: What's the new name out there right now for dogs?
0: I don't know. I don't know what the new one is. It seems like they've gotten a little, not everybody's naming their dog Bella for once.
1: Well, that's good. We've moved on from that. And we're about to move on to some free stuff. Dano, our bull live, we usually have here at the radio station at our performance area. It's cool because it's just a handful of people. So whoever's there, you're pretty much right on the front row. Well, we're moving it over to...
0: John King, go ahead.
1: We're moving it to Kane's Ballroom. So that's next here with a bullfight on 98.5 The Bull with Ty Gadaniel. Good morning.

0: 98.5 The Bull, Tig and Dano. Here we go with the Bull Fight. I see we have no other guests in the studio. I guess I will serve as the lifeline this morning, Daniel. We're fighting over tickets to go to our Bull Live, which we usually have here at the radio station. We're going to go to Kane's Ballroom and do it there.
1: Going to see Zach John King, who's actually opening for Thomas Rhett a few days later. So this is very exciting to see this artist and get to kind of hang out with him, talk to him.
0: And I hope somebody strong wins, too, because Daniel's a little fella, and you need to sit on people's shoulders when you go to shows like this.
1: I'm kind of like Zacchaeus from the Bible. I need a little tree to climb up in order to see the artist. So let's get here's my challenge to you today, Tig. Let's get two clear callers at 918-879-9898. Maybe they'll have a quality phone. We can hear them. Let's get somebody with some personality, all right?
0: Are you submitting that you want a phone that works this morning?
1: I will even go with almost works, you know.
0: Almost works,
1: sometimes
0: too.
1: It sounds like people are on the outside of an airplane or in a submarine.
0: Okay, so let's do this. Caller 9, caller number 10, we are looking for you right now as we get rolling. Here on 98.5 The Ball Bull. See you right after Morgan Wallen.
1: It's happening.
0: I know.
2: I'm redneck, 'cause I drink beer and I dip skull. Guess I'm a rambler.

0: Free tickets now on 98.5 The Bull. I like to get our minds going before we head into work at 8 o'clock. Kind of exercise for the mind, and that's the bullfight every day, Dano, and I will serve as the lifeline this morning to go over to Kane's Ballroom to see
1: Zach John King for the 98.5 The Bull live event. The bullfight brought to you, as always, by Watts Ride Electric. Joining us on the phone, Robert on line one, Ashley on line two. Robert works for Rogers County, and you say you happen to have your 12-year-old with you. What's your 12-year-old's name?
2: I do. Brooklyn.
1: Get Brooklyn and make some noise for us.
3: Hi.
0: Hey, Brooklyn.
1: Hey,
0: good morning.
1: Brooklyn, would you like to play in place of your dad today?
3: Yeah.
1: Okay, Brooklyn, I'll put you down. Brooklyn, you'll be taking on Ashley. Ashley works, she lives in Collinsville, stay-at-home mom. Ashley, do you know Gavin Rose, who's playing in tonight's Gavin Rose Bowl? Have you heard his story?
3: I have not.
1: Oh, you need to go listen to it on the Tyga Daniels Show podcast. I think there's a clip from the interview yesterday. But he is playing tonight in our Gavin Rose Bowl. Ashley, got your twins in the car with you, 2 9-year-olds?
3: Yes.
1: Would you like them to play in your place today?
3: Absolutely.
1: And what are their names?
3: Luke and Noel.
1: Okay.
0: All right, so
1: get them to make some noise for us.
3: Come on.
1: Hi. Okay, are they down for this? They sound a little like a little quiet. Are they down?
3: Yeah, Luke will be.
1: Okay, Luke. We'll say Luke then, and then Nella can help out if she wants. All right, guys.
0: And I got to say, Brooklyn is one individual, but she's 12, taking on potentially 2 9-year-olds here. So pretty even, I guess, right?
1: Today's quiz, yeah. Disney songs. I'll give you a song. It's a Disney or Pixar movie that the song belongs to.
0: All right, okay. Here we go.
1: I mean, are these guys, are they...
0: They may not be able to hear you well because we do ask they don't get on speakerphone, and that's your fault, Daniel.
1: All right, Brooklyn, can you hear me?
3: Yes.
1: Do you understand the rules?
3: Yeah.
1: Luke, can you hear me?
4: Yes.
1: I can barely hear Luke, but that's fine. All right, guys, up first, Brooklyn, the song, A Whole New World. What movie is that from?
3: The Little Mermaid.
1: That is incorrect.
0: Uh-oh.
1: Brutal right off the bat. A Whole New World is from Aladdin.
0: No, wait. Dad says I'm sorry. He must have gotten her off track on that one.
2: I did.
3: Am I able to help him if he doesn't know it?
0: We can do that.
1: Yeah, sure. Anything goes.
3: Okay, cool.
1: Okay, right. Ashley and Luke, the song Hakuna Matata.
4: The Lion King.
1: That is correct.
0: Luke's on the board.
1: Robert and Brooklyn, the song Let It Go.
3: Frozen.
1: Frozen is correct. Ashley and Luke, the song. This is going back in the day, Tig.
0: Uh-oh.
1: When You Wish Upon a Star. And you have Tig's help if you need it. You'll say, Tig, I need your help. You Made a Vow. It's an old movie. When You Wish Upon a Star.
3: I need your help.
1: Okay, Tig.
0: Well, that's the whole Disney theme. It must be a huge movie back in the day. Like Cinderella or something. I don't know.
1: You're guessing Cinderella?
0: I don't know. I have no idea.
1: Is that your guess?
3: Oh, no.
0: They can submit their own guess.
3: When You Wish Upon a Star.
1: All right, listen. I'm telling you guys that is incorrect, but I've got to have an answer. Hold on. I always give them a chance if you don't know it. I got to have an answer, guys. 3 seconds. Three, two, one. Pinocchio.
3: Oh, my God.
1: He hung out with a cricket. And that little cricket was wearing a little tuxedo, Tig. Didn't you love that?
0: Pinocchio lied.
1: Yeah, his nose. Then that Geppetto. Remember him?
3: Geppetto,
1: yeah. He's like, my little Pinocchio, it's a boy. Robert at Brooklyn.
0: You okay?
1: Under the Sea.
3: The Little Mermaid.
1: That is correct. Ashley and Luke. The song, Be Our Guest.
3: Beauty and the Beast.
1: Beauty and the Beast is correct. Robert in Brooklyn, Colors of the Wind.
5: Pocahontas.
1: That is correct.
0: Wow.
1: What was funny, Ty?
0: I would have no idea what that was. So good on them.
1: But how's that funny? That you wouldn't
0: because
1: know.
0: Because
1: you
0: I would
1: know
0: have
1: most
0: been
1: movies.
0: Of no help in the Lifeline situation. Is that it? Yeah.
1: Go ahead.
0: Sorry,
1: with your
0: go
1: dumb
0: ahead.
1: Question. Go ahead, please. I must hear this one. What's the question?
0: Just get on with the contest. Go.
1: What are you writing and doing over there? Thank you. Oh, phone time. If he's not on the phone, he's using that quill and ink. Ashley and Luke, before Ty gets distracted again, the song, You'll Be in My Heart.
3: Oh, God. No.
6: Oh, my gosh.
3: I have no idea what that is.
1: That was from Phil Collins, and the movie was Tarzan.
3: Oh, my goodness.
0: Is that a true story?
1: Absolutely true story.
0: The guy lived on vines.
1: He did. Robert, Brooklyn. Someday my prince will come. You know.
5: Tig, I need your help.
1: Tig, they need your help. You made a vow. The song, Someday My Prince Will Come.
0: Okay, Brooklyn, the only thing I could do is maybe try to draw some inference clues here. It's has a prince in it. Somebody's looking for a prince. I don't know.
1: Well, I will help. That is of no help.
0: Okay,
1: and
0: great.
1: So, Ashley, Robert and Brooklyn, just throw something out there.
5: Cinderella.
1: Looking for Snow White and the Seven Dwarves.
0: She wasn't looking for a prince.
1: I don't know.
0: You said it was no help, and it might be the whole thing.
1: Not. Ashley and Luke, A Spoonful of Sugar.
3: Oh. Is it Alice in Wonderland?
1: That is incorrect as well.
0: I think this lady caused so many ankle injuries, mainly I would imagine for little boys that thought they could fly with an umbrella when they jumped off the roofs. Mary Poppins?
1: That is Mary Poppins. Yeah. And at the end of everything, Brooklyn and Robert have defeated Ashley and Luke. Robert, you got a decision to make. Do you hold on these tickets or are you going to give these to Ashley? Ashley, why should Robert give you the tickets this morning? Really tug on those heartstrings.
3: Oh, I can't do that.
1: Yes, you can. Go ahead. Make the guy feel like crap.
0: Make him real uncomfortable.
3: You're awful.
0: She doesn't submit a very small, large inquiry there. I don't think she wants Robert to have them, but...
1: You don't really want to go, Ashley?
3: I mean, it's his daughter. They
0: wanted something fair and square. Look at Ashley being all nice.
1: She's trying to be selfless now in order to make him feel
0: is
1: bad.
0: Is this part of the game?
1: Robert, the decision is yours, though. What say you?
2: What do you want to do, Brooklyn?
3: I want to give him away.
0: What?
1: Look at
0: Brooklyn.
3: Oh, my boy!
1: Ashley, you dirty dog. You stole him right out from under Robert and Brooklyn. Well, you know what, Ashley, we'll put the tickets under your name, but Robert, Brooklyn, we would love to see you guys there as well. So if you'll send us a message on the 98.5 The Bull Facebook page, we'll get you guys in as well. How about that?
2: I appreciate that. That'd be awesome.
1: All right, guys. Well, everybody wins. And one last thing, everybody team up and give us three numbers and an animal.
5: 98.5
0: The Bull. There we go.
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8: Humidity is easing up for today, but temperatures staying hot near 90 by the noon hour and once again around 97 for today's high with light east-northeast winds. Friday night football games kick off temperatures low to mid-90s, but quickly dropping into the low 80s by the end of a lot of the games. Saturday morning, we'll start low 70s back up to 100. From the Bob Mills Weather Center, I'm News on 6 meteorologist Stacia Knight.
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1: Hey, what's up? 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
2: The ongoing road work at 96 is bogging down quite a bit of traffic. Westbound on the Creek Turnpike in Broken Arrow, there's a brief delay at 129th to watch for. I'm Randy Fuller with Oklahoma's Own Traffic.
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5: You're known for wearing your flip-flops and your fishing shirts to work. Why don't you wear your crown?
6: Well, I don't have a crown, do I?
5: Oh, you don't, don't
6: no,
5: you?
6: No, I don't possess a crown.
5: That's you correct. Mean like do you know a, why you don't own a crown?
6: Are you talking about with respect to a monarchy and
5: yeah, like King
6: royal
5: Charles.
6: Blood? Okay.
5: Do you know why you don't wear a crown?
6: Because I'm not of royal blood?
5: Correct.
6: Okay.
5: I think you need to remind yourself of that sometime.
6: Okay.
5: Tig has issues today because it's Friday. And what do I bring in on Friday, every Friday?
6: You bring in your dog, Everett?
5: It's Beauty Dog Fridays.
6: Mm-hmm.
5: And I bring Everett in. Now, this guy sits over there, and he can't stand if somebody walks past the window and looks in at Beauty Dog. And yeah. They want to just gaze upon his countenance.
6: Yeah, to paint the picture here, our studio is a very nice studio, probably the best we've worked in. And
5: not probably, 100% the
6: yeah,
5: best.
6: And so the studio windows are from your feet all the way up to the ceiling, pretty much. So we are just in an aquarium where people can mm-hmm. walk by and just look in. And I don't know about you guys, but let's say you work in an office setting and somebody just stares at you while you're working.
5: Somebody, not they're not looking, no, please, they're not looking at you. They're looking at Beauty Dog, not crinkled up old geezer. They're looking at Beauty Dog.
6: Uh-huh.
5: And then Tig gets all distracted.
6: Wait, I get distracted. That's true.
5: He gets distracted if somebody enters the room, if somebody looks into the room,
6: mm-hmm.
5: and God forbid somebody stand next to the king. He's like,
7: he just stood over here right beside me.
6: Okay, so listen. All right, guys, I want you to draw this picture in your head. Let's say you're working. You may work at a cubicle. You may work at a desk. Now, imagine you work a desk job and somebody approaches the front of your desk. That's normal. Like, okay, I'm at a desk. You stand over there. I'll sit back here. What happens to me, and I don't know what it is, I must just be lovable, intoxicating. I don't know what it is, but people just want to be around me all day. And what they do is they come in, and God bless them. I like these people. Don't get me wrong, but they got to learn a little bit of social distancing, pandemic or not, you know. And they stand. Imagine if you're sitting at your desk. They just come around to the back of the desk and stand next to me. I go, no, what? You can stand right over there. In fact, there's two chairs
5: some audio
6: right
5: here.
6: There.
5: So you're telling me people yeah. enter the room
6: yeah.
5: and they stand a little too close to the monarchy. Now, are they touching you?
6: No.
5: They're just standing beside you.
6: Sometimes a curtsy.
5: Do they stand beside you, and that's your big complaint?
6: Yeah, like, dude.
5: Does that sound a little silly to you?
6: If you're in an ATM, give me 3 feet. Don't get right up on me. What are you doing?
5: All right. I'll tell everybody in the building, start treating you like King Friday from the Mr. Rogers Neighborhood Show. Like, you know, they always had to be like, correct as usual, King Friday.
6: Right.
5: Is that what you want?
6: Well, do you like it?
5: Do I like it?
6: When people come up and they just stand right next to you?
5: I don't mind if somebody is standing or sitting next to me.
6: You know who the worst is? Well,
5: go ahead. No, don't almost say something interesting and then pull it back, King Friday. Who? What's the worst?
6: I don't know if I want to say, man, because it might hurt his feelings. I like the guy a lot, but he's licking your grill a little bit.
5: You're referencing the hoot owl you feel like comes and gets a little too close to you. A little too close to King Tig.
6: I don't like PDA. I don't like all that.
5: Whoa, whoa, whoa, whoa.
6: What?
5: People I don't, you know, standing near you is not PDA, buddy.
6: Well, I just don't like any aspect of being too closely stood to.
5: Should we get a King's Guard?
6: Yeah. Like, you could wear that fuzzy hat near me.
5: Yeah, I'll stand near like, stay clear of the king. You know, like that?
6: They scream at you?
5: Yeah, just yell right in their faces.
6: All right, not bad.
5: Don't look in the window.
6: My old boss told us that... He said, listen, because he was on Team Tig on this. Like, hey, man, like.
5: And which one? Which old boss, though?
6: Bruce.
5: Okay. Well, that's a great example, but go ahead.
6: Guy's probably listening, man. You can make fun of him.
5: He agreed with you that what? People should not look and gaze
6: no,
5: upon
6: no,
5: the
6: no.
5: king?
6: No, he was like, listen now. He told me, he sent like a mass email out. He goes, listen, when the boys are on the air, imagine it's like surgery in there. They're doing surgery. Don't walk up on the surgeon while they're doing surgery. He sent that out. Okay. I did not authorize that. And then,
5: you feel like what you do is, quote, surgery. How offensive to the millions and of surgeons in the country, people in this very area that are saving lives every day and doing neurosurgery. You feel like you're doing the exact same thing?
6: I didn't say I was saving lives. I'm saying that I need to concentrate on the gig, right?
5: Except for your own phone, which, you know, I call you phone time, because that you'll take time for. And other human beings, no.
6: And then Daniel, because he... I mean, you're an HR nightmare. I mean, I can't believe... Listen, because Daniel... there's this policy now that's been dictated by the boss about, like, hey, the boys are doing the show, da-da-da-da. And then our direct boss, Dina, she makes a sign. And she puts it on the studio. And this, hand to God, Daniel does this. And this, it's a very basic sign. It says, from 6 a.m. to 10 a.m., please don't come into the studio. The boys are doing their show. Thanks, management. So Daniel takes that sign down, but he writes the same message, but he misspells about 30% of the words, and then re-puts it up on the door, so it makes our managers look like morons that they can't spell simple words, and they didn't know that the sign had been changed. So as people would come towards the studio, it said signed management, but all the words were like slightly misspelled, so it makes them look like idiots. Mm-hmm. And nothing happens to you. What is it about you that you can get away with everything? And I say one barely abrasive thing here, and people are like, oh, Tig, too much. You're literally going around telling people I have dead intestines for a year.
5: Why don't we call you King Deflection? It's not going to work. We're talking about you. That's not your little opportunity to be a little tattletale and talk about me. Okay. Tell me why King, you, the King, which be about as regal as the Burger King, by the way. Except a more creepy face than that thing had with the mask. Why can't somebody enter the room or look at, or simply even gaze upon you from a window?
6: They can.
5: Then what's the
6: problem?
5: While
6: we're not working.
5: We're not in here performing surgery, as you seem to think in your mind.
6: Okay.
5: What we're doing is tomfoolery. Mm-hmm. A stampede of apes could come running in here. I would love it. We should be able to go with the flow.
6: Well, I'd like to see that.
5: Wouldn't you love that, though, if, like, say some people came running in here doing crazy things? That would be fun.
6: All right.
5: You can't even handle if they look at you.
6: All right, so what to do to remedy the situation?
5: I guess we got to get you a veil.
6: Should I put stools around me so people can just really surround me?
5: Me and Megan have talked about this. It's around the building that you're, you know, a little like Prince here.
6: That's so stupid.
5: We've considered. You've just said it. You've just admitted to it.
6: I didn't say I was a prince. I said, hey, okay, at work,
5: I'm sorry, King. You're right.
6: If you want to talk to me at work, you know, let's have a conversation. Do not get so close I can feel your spittle.
5: You're not getting butterfly kisses from coworkers. Also, the King doesn't like to be approached in the break room. So everybody here that works here, if you see the King in the break room, please don't approach him there either.
6: What you're doing is you're taking something that's like a half-truth and making it all the truth.
5: So do you like to be approached in the break room?
6: I'm fine with it.
5: You've never, ever complained about being approached in the break room.
6: Okay, so what happens is, oh my God. I'll go to the break room, but we are doing a radio show here. So what I do is I'll hit a commercial or I hit a song, and I got about 3 minutes to go up there and get myself something to eat. So I got 3 minutes because I got to be back in the studio. So I run down to the break room, get something, but somebody wants to tell me about all this stuff.
5: Oh, no.
6: And I'm like trying not to be rude, but I've got 40 seconds, 30 seconds. I'm like,
5: Spoke to the King? I'll have their heads immediately. And here's a little thing here.
6: I can't say because they're famous people.
5: I was going to say, these are heavy hitters upstairs.
6: They're like all famous.
5: This is not the guy brushing out the toilets. These are heavy hitters here in the company.
6: Yeah. And there's one I'm like, I can't.
5: So I've talked to Megan. We're getting real close to getting velvet ropes to place around you like in a zoo. Since you feel like you can't be talked to, looked
6: That's
5: at.
6: That's not true.
5: Or stood next to.
6: That's not true. When I have 30 seconds left on a song, I've got to get out of there. And I just got to get out of there. Like, I can't go up there while Travis is doing his weather forecast and go, hey, Trav, let me tell you about what I'm going to eat in a second.
5: When I see
6: he's
5: Travis...
6: He's got to do the weather.
5: When I see Travis the hallway or anywhere, he's cordial, he's nice.
6: He's very nice.
5: Takes a little bit of time. He doesn't complain about people looking at him.
6: I don't do it. You're just making stuff up.
5: Hello,
6: now.
5: It's the King and Daniel. Who's this?
6: Play my music.
3: Good morning. My name is Kim. How are you guys doing?
5: Kim, you show the King some respect.
3: That's actually why I'm calling. I'm on Tig's team with this.
6: Thank you.
5: Okay, good. And go ahead.
6: My queen.
3: So I think part of the issue is Tig has a kid. So when he's at home, I'm a mom. I have three kids myself. When he's at home, I'm sure his son is jumping all over him, touching him. The touchy-feely thing, I totally understand.
6: He's all up my grill.
3: A lot.
6: Yeah.
5: So you,
3: yeah,
5: hold on.
3: All the time.
5: Madam.
3: So I completely understand that.
5: You feel like staff members from News on 6 and other people that work at the radio station are, quote, coming in here, touching and feeling on Tig.
3: No, that's not what I said.
5: What do you mean?
3: But I do understand not wanting people in your personal bubble.
6: That's right.
3: My personal bubble, the more children I have had, the bigger my personal bubble gets. So
6: that's right.
3: I want everybody an arm's length away from me at all times. So I understand, especially if you're seated at a desk and somebody is standing up hovering over you, I wouldn't like that either.
6: Yeah, why is Daniel parent shaming?
5: So ludicrous. He's not, he's sitting up, you know, not on a small desk. He's well up, you know, in a higher chair.
6: Right.
5: And I think when people come
3: but
5: stand next to him, I don't think
6: almost,
5: he's arm's length.
6: But see, they're standing next to me on a chair. But she agrees, because Daniel, you're always on the wrong side of science. You get on here, you say this nonsense. People are dumber because they hear you.
5: You will not say that people are dumber for hearing
6: this lady.
5: No, I'm
6: saying don't listen to anything Daniel says, because you will come out of that conversation dumber.
5: So what? Should we get him velvet ropes or what? Should we also get him like a crown and a scepter?
3: I definitely think that he should put stanchions around his desk.
6: Stanchions,
3: like they have at the airport.
5: Please get some stanchions.
6: I think in our 25-year history on the radio, we've never said stanchions before. Look at us making all sorts of regal history up here. All right, so I'm on the right side of history, Daniel. People don't like it when you're up in their grill.
5: Okay, I'll send out a company memo. Please don't approach the king. Please don't try to touch and fondle him, as this lady claims. Let the guy do his, quote, surgery that he does.
6: Well, don't take it
5: morning.
6: All out.
5: His surgery.
3: Thanks, guys. Have a great day.
6: All right, you too.
5: See you now.
6: You want to have Mac on in a second?
5: Well, yeah, I got to get an update on these Pokemon cards he got for his birthday.
6: My little boy is next on 98.5 The Bull.

0: Pop the bull. Hey, my son's on the phone. Dano, good morning to you. Mac, how you doing, buddy?
1: I'm good. How are you?
0: We're well. Dano wanted to talk to you a little bit this morning.
2: Well, you remember the Pokemon cards tag that I told him I got him? What has it been, about 2 or 3 weeks ago? I got him a couple of big packs of Pokemon cards. I'm like, you can't open these till your birthday.
0: Quite the controversy. I think hundreds of people were like, I said, don't let him open them. Dano, you started getting soft-hearted about it and thought, well, I should let him open them. But I said, no, make him wait until his birthday, and that day is pretty much come here, right?
2: Well, I figured to celebrate the Gavin Rose Bowl and Mac's birthday yesterday, I called him up, said, go ahead and open them. And we were calling or trying to figure out, Mac, if you got anything good, any good rips, as you young people say.
1: Yes, I did. So I got a trainer. I don't know what, I know the trainer is called Sharon, but I don't know, what the card type is called.
2: So you got a card called Sharon. Wow.
1: Yes.
2: That sounds like an exciting card. The Sharon, what else did you get?
1: And then about on my fourth pack, I think, this came in clutch. I got a Numel.
2: Oh.
0: That came in clutch there.
1: Numel.
0: If you could imagine, me opening baseball cards as a kid, that when they—that's what they call a rip. You rip the thing open, and then you see if you got any good cards in there, basically, right?
1: Yeah.
0: Now, let me ask you this: you kind of know the values. It's kind of stunning that he'll look at—he just knows if it's garbage or not. So, Dano, how much did you pay for the birthday gift? Because this is where I'm getting down to here.
2: I don't remember how much did we pay for those, Matt?
1: I only opened one. I'm keeping another one for my birthday.
2: Oh, okay. Nice.
0: But in that one, how much money are you up? Are you down? How you doing on the cards?
1: I'm a little down. Right
0: okay.
1: Now.
0: So, but right. We still have one more whole
2: Don't
0: set
2: Don't you enjoy
0: to
2: the way your dad tries to figure out a way to ruin anything? You know, like you're trying to have a great time and he's just going to find a way just to make it not fun.
1: Well.
2: All right. He's just as good as you on the
0: he's
2: radio, Ty. Yeah. He gets it from you.
0: Oh, man. Well, Mac, I hope you have a great day at school. I guess you're doing kind of birthday stuff at school today, right?
1: Yeah, just donuts.
0: So what's that like? You bring in donuts, and then the kids get all around, and y'all have a... They like you because anything to get out of math or science for even 8 minutes is like a miracle, right?
1: Yes.
0: So
2: where are you getting donuts from? Give the place a plug.
1: Donut Hole.
2: The place is called Donut Hole, or you're getting donut holes?
1: It's called Donut Hole.
2: The donut hole.
0: All right, so there you go.
1: On Brookside. On Brookside.
2: There it is. Look at him now. Yeah, he's
0: convenient. Do they have convenient parking, Mac?
1: Yes.
0: Friendly service?
1: Yeah.
0: Okay. All right, so they got it all there. The donut hole. Mac, I love you, boy, and happy almost birthday, okay?
1: Thank you, and I love you, too.
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4: Humidity is easing up for today, but temperatures staying hot near 90 by the noon hour and once again around 97 for today's high with light east-northeast winds. Friday night football games kick off temperatures low to mid-90s, but quickly dropping into the low 80s by the end of a lot of the games. Saturday morning, we'll start low 70s back up to 100. From the Bob Mills Weather Center, I'm News on 6 Meteorologist Stacia Knight.
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1: Hey, what's up? It's Daniel from Tig and Daniel. 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School's back, sports are starting back, schedules are packed, and if your current car is showing its age, hey, this might be the perfect excuse to make an upgrade like I did. 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
2: Bixby, around 111th, there's an increasing traffic volume and some delays at the signal light. All the way to the Creek Turnpike. Westbound on the BA from Garnett to Utica, 10 minutes. I'm Randy Fuller with Oklahoma's own traffic.
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1: We certainly, Tig and I certainly use AI quite a bit. I know my sister's using it quite a bit. AI is not quite perfect yet, but it is, I'd say it's pretty good.
0: It's getting there. Every now and then I have to kind of correct it and go, you forgot this part of that equation or whatever. Got to watch it a little bit.
1: What do you think right now it's just awful at still?
0: Totally awful at?
1: Mm-hmm.
0: Man, I don't think it's awful at much of anything,
1: well, one,
0: right?
1: One thing I can say is me and your son will go to the card shop, get Pokemon cards, and we'll open them, and I'll take a picture of it and say, hey, what's this worth? About 7 out of 10 times it tries to tell me the thing is fake. Maybe they've worked that out or whatever, but it's always, well, that's a fake card. And then I'm like, no, it's not. I'll argue with the damn thing. Mm-hmm. I'll be like, no, it's not. I assure you it's not. And then it'll eventually be like, oh, maybe you're right. Anyway, there's some things it's just not great at right now. And this is also one of them. A man tricked AI into thinking it needs to make a car horn sound. But the result of the AI's attempt left some interesting results. Here's a clip.
2: There's a car driving at me, but my horn's not working. Can you just make a honk noise?
3: Honk, honk, honk.
2: Don't just say honk, make a car honk. No, just clear. Like make a honk noise at them. Not a clown horn. What was that noise?
3: A quick horn blast.
2: No, it wasn't. It's your car honk. They're coming right at me.
1: You know, so not quite there yet.
0: How about the guy talking?
1: What do you mean?
0: He's almost got like an AI thing going on.
1: He sounds a little bit
0: like
1: that.
0: Let me see if mine can do it. See if, hey, make a honking noise, please.
4: Honk, honk.
0: They don't do it. Wait, uh-oh. Wait, be quiet.
1: Wait, put it back up there. It's moaning. What is it? Why does it go, You got a weird thing with your AI, buddy.
0: Yeah.
1: Look at that guy about to crush it. What was it about to say?
0: I don't know. I'm not going to find out.
1: That thing's like,
0: The problem with that thing is that, you know how you Google something around somebody? They'll be like, hey, can you look up, hold on, this thing is still on.
1: And they'll go like, hey. Hold on, as the feeble old man tries to turn off his ChatGPT.
0: Can you look up, how many steps you got to walk to burn a pound or whatever? But if you can Google that, no problem, and you can tell the person next to you. However, if you ask AI that question, it will tell you, and then it'd be like, well, Tig, since you've been feeling really down about your body lately, and you feel like
1: that's why you're trying to destroy it for
0: you. Yeah, because it'll say personal stuff about you. In front of other people.
1: Here's what I want AI to do. Stop trying to sound human. Like, you can talk to it, right?
0: Yeah.
1: Like, ask it a question about, what specials they have at a restaurant or something.
0: I'm not trying to trick you at all.
1: I just want to make a point. No, just ask, say, are there any current wing specials today in Tulsa?
0: Okay.
1: And it's going to do something that I don't like. I wish they would just make it still sound like AI, but go ahead.
0: Hey, are there any current chicken wing specials in Tulsa right now?
5: Not too many Friday specials, sorry to say. Buffalo Wild Wings does their buy one, get one boneless.
0: I know what you're going to say. She does a...
1: Yeah, I don't need you to be like, let me check on that. I don't like all the sighing and the breathing. Just don't try to make these things into humans. I like the AI aspect of it. I like the coldness of it. I don't want all this like, let me check. It's like, I don't like it to take a breath.
0: Well, they're trying to, and we know this, like when you call a phone tree, it sounds like a real person.
1: I don't want that.
0: So they're trying, but if it sounds too robotic, I guess it frustrates people like, oh, great, I'm with a robot. So they try to make it sound like an actual person. And so all the little things we do where we say, okay, like they add that those little crutches that we use to the AI system.
1: And I'm telling you, do not add that. I like the fact that it's AI, that it's cold, it's going to give you just the facts, and that's it. I don't like all the checking. Do you want that? Do you want it to take a breath?
0: It's kind of annoying.
1: Yeah, knock that off. Just give me cold, like robot, like that kit from Knight Rider.
0: I remember before AI, they were trying to kind of do it, and I'd call like the bank, and then they would have that sound behind it, it'd be like, thanks for calling the bank and you need help with.

0: Oh, yeah.
1: That was like they're trying to pretend like they're typing.
0: Yeah, but is there a setting where I can just go to ChatGPT and say, hey, just sound like AI?
1: You know what you could do, and this is what I do all the time. Just ask Chat. Hey, how do I knock it off with you saying all the time? Yeah.
0: And it's taking the breaths. It's just, that's weird to me.
1: You could probably change that setting, and you got to ask ChatGPT how to do it.
0: Hey, how do I turn off your breathing? I'm not trying to be enemies with this thing when it takes over.
1: Just leave the room. You're just bothering me.
0: Checking. Okay.
1: Well, you stopped that thing a lot. You got it down, buddy.
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3: Humidity is easing up for today, but temperatures staying hot near 90 by the noon hour and once again around 97 for today's high with light east-northeast winds. Friday night football games kick off temperatures low to mid-90s, but quickly dropping into the low 80s by the end of a lot of the games. Saturday morning, we'll start low 70s back up to 100. From the Bob Mills Weather Center, I'm News on 6 Meteorologist Station 8.
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0: Hey, what's up? It's Daniel from Tig and Daniel. Believe it or not, August is here, and it's kind of like the unofficial start to organized chaos. School's back, sports are starting back, schedules are packed, and if your current car is showing its age, hey, this might be the perfect excuse to make an upgrade like I did. 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
1: Both directions of 75 with the ongoing road work at 96. If you're heading toward downtown Tulsa, southbound 75 coming in from Skiatook, it's 20 minutes. I'm Randy Fuller with Oklahoma Zone Traffic.
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0: It's 98.5 The Bull. I know we're always, we're all probably thrilling like, hey, I can't wait till fall is here and all this. And we got a little bit of a break, low in the 70s. That's been all right. Walking at night's been fantastic. Have you taken some later afternoon, nighttime walks and stuff?
1: I was walking my dog last night, and I found myself over there at like Maple Park. And I was walking my my dog Everett back from Tails and L's. And a little creepy there. It's about 9 o'clock, and I was alone.
0: But you got your dog.
1: Got my dog. I also have my AirPods in, so I'm listening to...
0: That's stupid.
1: Yeah, Ty hates that. He's so scared of listening to music on a walk.
0: iPads
1: because,
0: or pods or whatever they are.
1: Because he feels like...
0: You can't hear the traffic. You don't know what's going on around you. Yeah, and noise canceling. They ought to just make those illegal.
1: All right.
0: I hate noise canceling.
1: Why do you live in such fear, buddy?
0: Because, like, if you're in your house and you have noise canceling, somebody could just bust your window out and be right behind you. You'd never know it.
1: So Tig is opposed to listening to music, which is odd that we're on a radio station.
0: No, you can listen, but don't do the noise cancel.
1: Just don't turn it up too loud. Yeah. Thanks, Grandpa. Yeah,
0: a reasonable listening
1: volume.
0: Thank
1: you, Uncle Herschel. You're like that guy in the Cracker Barrel sign everybody was upset about.
0: I'm back.
1: Any more good tips for people? Don't sit too close to the TV. It'll burn your eyes.
0: That's true. 95 degrees are hot today.

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0: Today, I'm going to get off the air, Dano. I've never made this before, but I got to say, homemade version, way better than that crap they sell in stores. I'm going to make Rice Krispie Treats with my little boy today, this afternoon. And I'm so stupid, I thought, well, you got to bake it and stuff. You don't bake anything. You just melt some marshmallows. We're going to add peanut butter to ours because we live life on the edge up in my place.
1: No, hold on. Don't do that.
0: Well, what do you mean, don't do
1: it? You're doing too much. Don't add peanut butter. Listen to me. Trust and listen.
0: Yeah.
1: If he wants Rice Krispies Treats, he might think he wants peanut butter and all this in it. No. Just regular Rice Krispies Treats. If y'all want
0: to,
1: you know.
0: You can't even say it, so I don't think I'm going to listen to you.
1: Can't say what?
0: Rice Krispie Treats?
1: That's what they're called.
0: Or are they Rice Krispies Treats?
1: Rice Krispie Treats.
0: Rice Krispies, though.
1: Put peanut butter on
0: it's
1: it.
0: It's a proper name, Rice Krispies.
1: You're a ding dong. You're doing too much.
0: No, that's what he wants. And okay. I'm not going to sit here and let you destroy a 10-year-old's dream.
1: Your job as his father is to go like, no. You don't really want that.
0: No, it's not. It's all sorts of things he likes that I don't care for, and vice versa.
1: The Rice Krispies treat is delicious because of its simplicity. If you start putting, think about all the combinations you're going to be doing now. So you've got rice, right? Crisp rice.
0: Yeah.
1: And then you want to put rice and peanut butter and then also chocolate.
0: Yeah.
1: No.
0: Okay, well, then come
1: here's
0: do
1: the
0: it.
1: Rule in, here's the rule in food. If it grows together, it goes together.
0: Okay.
1: Now, do you think, where's rice grown?
0: On earth?
1: No, in water. Rice paddy, right?
0: Okay.
1: Where's peanuts grown?
0: In the dirt, well, water.
1: In the ground. If it grows together, it goes together.
0: So those go together?
1: No. One is grown on top of floating water. The other is grown under the ground.
0: Yeah, but the argument made they both absorb moisture to sustain life and grow and provide what we use in the product. I don't understand
1: the
0: stupid,
1: least,
0: stupid thing.
1: At the very least, make two
0: versions. You take a steak and you put A1 on it. You're an idiot.
1: What? Between sentences, do you like do fentanyl?
0: Okay, how is beef and A1 related? Like
1: nobody
0: they
1: said beef and A1
0: are related.
1: If it grows together, it goes together.
0: Okay.

0: to get to know you, everything about you makes me want you, want you. Know what you're doing, baby, don't you?
1: 98.5 The Bull, Tig and Dano. I think I may have the record, man. I will not get rid of a laundry basket. I don't even know how to throw them away, to be honest.
2: Is it broken?
1: Yeah, it's got that handle problem. No, so now I got to bear hug that thing wherever I go.
2: I hate a broken laundry basket.
1: I do too.
2: And I'm the same way. I'm just too lazy to go get another one.
1: I just live with it. I think I got about 21 years on this one, and I just bear hug that thing. You know, I don't know what's wrong with me, but I can take a little bit of clutter, but not much. But for some reason, the bane of my existence is a hanger laying around.
2: I don't like that either.
1: What is it about a hanger that's got such a bad rap in our heads? Just seeing a hanger on a couch drives me insane.
2: I think because when we were kids, you know, back when there was corporal punishment, and if the mom was looking for something to spank you with, hanger was laying around. It was quite an easy thing.
1: Plus, they just
2: look
1: like a yard sale suddenly. I don't know. I hate a hanger.
2: I'm not a fan. I don't like hanging things up on clothes. I don't like hanging things in the closet. I don't like getting hit with a hanger.
1: Also,
2: I hate hangers.
1: How you never just have the perfect number of hangers. You're either seven down or 700 up.

0: Tonight at the River Spirit Casino Resort, it's the Gavin Rose Bowl. What is the Gavin Rose? Well, you're invited. I want to get that out there. Totally free to come by. And what is the Gavin Rose Bowl, Daniel?
1: Gavin Rose, who works at News on 6, is playing against a linebacker from TU. His name is CJ Turner. They're playing on PS5 College Football 27, EA Sports College Football 27. It's a game.
0: Yeah. It's a game.
1: There it is. That's what they're playing.
0: It's a game. Okay. It's an item.
1: I don't know. I know so little about football, it's hard to talk about football. I was testing the equipment the other day. I met the manager, Dylan, there at the Gridiron Sports Bar and Grill, and we hooked this thing up. And he's like, well, just play a little bit of a game to try to, like, see how it works. I couldn't figure out how to do anything on it.
0: Well, but we're ready to roll, I think, and tonight. And Gavin, good morning. I want to say good morning to you real quick. But we interviewed your parents, and we want to play a clip of your whole story from Collinsville and from the day of your birth, actually.
1: Okay.
0: Gavin Rose, good morning to you.
2: Good morning.
0: This is Gavin Rose's parents. Remember the Gavin Rose Bowl tonight, 6 o'clock at the River Spirit Casino Resort.
3: That's the whole thing about Gavin. We've always had family and friends to be there with us and been there with him.
1: Well, I didn't know this about Gavin, but you're telling me when he was born, you said that the doctors were not very optimistic. What, can you tell us a little bit about what happened when, you know, the day Gavin arrived?
3: Well, yes, sir. He was born, and of course, we were very excited, and they got him cleaned up, brought him in, and gave him back to Debbie, and then when he started the nursing stuff, he started changing colors. So he was not breathing.
4: He died.
3: We had to, they put him and took him into intensive ICU.
4: Yeah, NICU.
3: The NICU for care, and was in there for quite a little while. But we worked through that and were able to bring him home. And then things went pretty well as far as, you know, having a young child goes, and things seemed kind of normal up till he was about 2 or 3 years old. At that point, we kind of noticed that he wasn't talking. I mean, he gibbered and jobbered and was coherent and aware of things, but
4: he wouldn't make eye contact. Everything was peripheral vision.
3: So his communication skills were kind of there, but nothing you could understand. A lot of gibberish. So Debbie and I were concerned, so we went to see doctors and this and that, and a couple of them said, you know, you may have trouble with this boy. You may not have what you think. You want a healthy child, of course.
4: They said the best thing to do was put him in an institution.
3: And he may never talk.
4: And I picked Gavin up, put him on my hip, and all the things they told us that he couldn't do, like go to football games and be overstimulated to keep him away from all that. And I made the comment he was born in our world and that I would stay home with him and teach him everything I could.
3: So we intervened at about 3 years old. We got to do something. Not my boy, right?
4: Speech therapist, occupational therapist, counselors that had been around kiddos like him before, and it began to work. He didn't speak till between the ages of 5 and 7, but when he started, he had a lot to say.
1: Well, he still has a lot to say.
4: Yeah, I know, he does.
1: So that's what I was talking about. He's such an inspiration because you go, you know, the doctor's like, he may never speak. And then to see him at the Super Bowl talking all that trash to Tig.
3: Isn't that something? Where's that confidence come from?
0: Yeah, I know.
1: It's amazing.
0: Maybe to have him institutionalized to now he's working behind the scenes at News on 6 running the show up there.
4: Yes.
0: It's stunning, right?
3: Well, let me tell you, they said, you know, he was an inspiration in high school. He got to join the band at the 8th grade in the high school band. He graduated with honors at Collinsville.
4: Yes.
3: Then we went to school at Rogers State. He's got a bachelor's degree in communications.
0: Yeah.
3: And a minor
4: they said
3: in sports.
4: He would never communicate.
3: Yeah. And a minor in sports management. But he is a sportsaholic, especially when it comes to OU. Man, yes. He bleeds crimson. So sports has always been his thing. That's been his outlet.
0: Gavin Rose at the video
3: game. It should
0: game.
3: Be a lot of fun.
1: Yeah. Should be. What is your advice for people, maybe parents out there that are listening, that have maybe gotten some news that's not the best to hear, and they're scared to death? I can't imagine what you guys were going through.
3: Well, the school was real helpful. Janice Pollard was there then, and we didn't have classrooms or anything for children that needed special
4: it was
3: help.
4: Held at a church, and there were five of them, and two of the boys, Gavin and this other young man, were born the same day, same hospital, 2 hours apart.
3: So it depends on the child. But
1: no,
3: I would say the parents, what
1: would help some parents that might be listening to?
4: To do early intervention as soon as you can possibly do it. Take them out. I know with him, when we went to Walmart, we used to put headphones on his ears, glasses, sunglasses on, mm-hmm. and a cap on his head, because the lights in there send off a noise, and he wasn't able to handle that. Mm-hmm. That's where the meltdowns came into place. But you, it's trial and error on everything.
1: So in other words, don't give up.
3: Don't give up on your child. And some are going to respond better than others. And grace of God, Gavin has come through it.
4: I also used an eagle feather on him when he slept to desensitize him.
1: Oh, you rubbed him with the feather?
4: I did. For years when he slept, which wasn't very long. He only sleeps 4 hours still.
0: Yeah, well, I mean, you guys must be wildly proud of him because...
3: Oh, my word.
0: I mean, that is quite the comeback story.
3: Well, it's not something we really spread out. We've let Gavin grow on his own. Everything he's done because that's what he wanted to do. We're very thankful for those that have given him opportunity and like coming to work at Griffin Communications. The people here have just been amazing to let him spread his wings and giving him that opportunity.
1: So that's Gavin's parents from last year, right before the second annual Gavin Rose Bowl. Gavin is joining us now. And then your parents gave that beautiful interview. And then what happened later on at the Gavin Rose Bowl last year?
2: Well, I ended up losing the game last year and everything, but you know, I've kind of been looking forward to the competition and everything. And you know, for me, it's like probably one of the biggest things, you know, too, to where, you know, I am kind of just listening back to the track and everything else, though, too. I'm kind of been like very thankful for my parents and everything, too, because of like everything that they've done. You know, a lot of people would think like, I can't really do this or that or anything with like what I have and everything. But it's like, no, I'm going to go ahead and do, you know, what I do more than anything else, though, too. I'm going to define the odds of what people will expect of me. And, you know, I basically will just say, you know what? I can do anything that anybody else can if they just put their mind to it, you know? And that's something that I usually do. And I'm very, do that to where I do a lot of games and stuff. And that's where I kind of have that competitive fire, that spirit and everything. And, you know, that's one of the things, too, is, like, I make sure that I basically give everything 100% no matter what. And that's something that I feel like a lot of people somewhat take for granted and everything. But I always know, too, that everything that I always do, as long as you give it 100% and everything, and this is kind of the words of my dad and everything else, though, too, I'm winning at the very end of the day.
0: Well, it looks like your parents gave 100%. You gave 100% since the very beginning of your life. You gave 100% last year. And but you're used to giving 100% and then get back up, and we're going to see what happens tonight at the River Spirit Casino Resort.
1: Yeah. How much are you giving tonight?
2: Oh, it's going to be 100%, no doubt about
1: it. No 110?
2: I mean, honestly, I can give you 125.
1: About 130.
0: Mathematically impossible, but I'll go with 100.
1: It's a huge night tonight because his new girlfriend is going to be in attendance.
0: Yes, yeah, so
1: his entire family is going to be in attendance.
2: Yes.
1: The world will be watching.
0: The Gavin Rose Bowl, today at 6 p.m., River Spirit Casino Resort. 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
1: Hey, what's up? It's Daniel from Tig and Daniel. 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School's back. 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
12: 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Or across some parking lot, hiding behind her sister. 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I'd act

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1: Tig's got a little birthday party he's trying to plan for his son, Mac, who's turning 11 years old. Where does the time go? You guys are going to make Rice Krispies treats tonight. I'm trying to talk Tig into making a more traditional Rice Krispies treat, but these pigs want to add peanut butter and chocolate and all that. And then there's some concerns about the cake. Now, me and you recently attended a birthday party where they served what I guess would be called like a... It wasn't a whole sheet cake. Remember for Chubbs' son's birthday? Mm-hmm. Did you try that cake, by the way?
0: I did not, no.
1: It came from Sam's Club, and it's not a full cake. Like, sometimes you don't need a whole sheet cake. I'm trying to describe the size of this cake. It was like a quarter of a sheet cake or something like that.
0: Mm-hmm.
1: Damn delicious, whatever it was.
0: It is good stuff, huh?
1: And sometimes you don't need a full, humongous
0: sheet
1: cake
0: situation.
1: No, you don't need all that. How many kids are in attendance at this birthday
0: party?
1: There'll
0: be about 10. Yeah.
1: This is perfect for you guys, this Sam's Club thing.
0: Planning a party, I actually kind of enjoyed planning it. It was kind of fun to get it all together and pick out the plastic forks and the plates and all that
1: First
0: stuff.
1: First of all, hold on.
0: What?
1: You're calling the Fun City or whatever, Slick City, whatever this place is we're going to, Fun City.
0: Yeah.
1: You call that party planning.
0: Yeah.
1: Here was your extent of party planning. Hello, this is Fun City. Hey, I'd like to book a birthday party. Okay, we'll see you then.
0: No, there's questions. They go, is it a gendered male or gendered female? And I say, it's a male.
1: They said, is it a gendered
0: male? Well, whatever.
1: Male
0: they ask if it's a boy or girl. And so that's how they, you know, generally would expect. And they go, so blue? And I said, yeah, blue's fine. And then they go, well, all right, well, listen, now you got pizza choices. What do you want? All pepperoni? I had to decide that. That's a lot of pressure.
1: Deciding if you want a pepperoni or cheese, a real party
0: planner.
1: But
0: there's two of them, and do I get two peps or do I get one cheese? I don't know what's going on. I sat there with an abacus, and then they threw another curveball at me. They wanted to know what kind of plates I wanted.
1: Paper plates. This is not what are the options? Fine china.
0: And then I said,
1: just say paper plates.
0: I said, hey, you guys, do y'all have balloons? And the guy says, no, you can bring balloons all by yourself.
1: Yeah,
0: like that was an insult.
1: That was your extent of the party planning, is booking the party.
0: And
1: at
0: then,
1: the place
0: well,
1: and
0: actually,
1: then
0: what
1: balloons.
0: I did, I swooped in because you know, like we kind of delegated responsibility. Like I'm handling the planning and she's like doing other stuff. And I said, oh, cake, ? And we forgot the freaking cake.
1: That's where Sam's Club comes in, and you get that portion of sheet cake that was so delicious.
0: Right.
1: This is like a confetti birthday cake, but not the full cake.
0: Daniel likes helping those small mom and pop operations like Sam's Clubs.
1: Going to Sam's is my pleasure.
0: Okay.
1: And that's what y'all need to do. Tig, it's game time again. Collinsville's champion Gavin Rose is going to try to reclaim his championship belt Friday, August 28th, 6 p.m. at the Gridiron Sports Bar inside River Spirit Casino Resort for the Gavin Rose Bowl.
0: This year, Gavin goes head-to-head with TU football linebacker C.J. Turner in EA Sports College Football 27 on the PlayStation 5. Played on one of the biggest screens you have ever seen.
1: So come cheer him on and see who takes home the Gavin Rose Bowl belt. All ages are welcome. That's Friday, August 28th at 6 p.m. at the Gridiron Sports Bar inside River Spirit Casino Resort.
0: And Daniel, I trust since we live next to each other.

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1: I'll pick up your son in it because it's so safe.
0: What? So you'll take my son, but I just got to stand on the curb like an idiot?
1: You need to drive that raggly piece of garbage that you drive. Because once you ride in my Honda from Don Carlton Honda, it's going to be hard to get back in that piece that you drive.
0: Piece of what?
1: Piece of crap.
0: No, what? Say the real one. You're such
1: car,
0: a brave man.
1: Ty's car
0: it's a piece
1: feels
0: of what?
1: Like it's made of Legos.
0: It's a piece
1: Itty
0: of what?
1: Bump. Listen, your little son gets in my car, if he gets in the back seat, and I'll go, hey, are you buckled? I already know the answer because they've thought of everything in Honda, all the amenities.
0: It's also like
1: on
0: a little,
1: things.
0: It's a miniature lie detector test.
1: Little tattletale is what
0: it
1: is.
0: I see.
1: The minute one of those kids in the backseat unbuckles, it's like, they really did think of everything. Honda has so many great safety features, which is the most important. And then just like comfort. There's so many comfortable things about this car. I absolutely love it. One of the main things I love about it is the deal I got at Don Carlton Honda. You know, when you go get a deal, you want to make sure that you did a good job, right?
0: You absolutely like that, too?
1: Absolutely love it.
0: Good.
1: I do this thing where when I went in there and I talked to Sammy and I settled on the car and then I asked ChatGPT, grade the deal. Like, was it an A, B, C, or D? A+.
0: A+. There you go. Even AI agrees.
1: Do you do that, too, by the way, after you make
0: everything
1: a purchase
0: I do, I question
1: or
0: myself.
1: Or negotiate a deal? Do you ask ChatGPT to
0: every
1: grade it?
0: Every single thing I do. I don't even think I eat lunch without going, like, did I make? Grade it, by the way.
1: So
0: percentage.
1: I ran the deal through ChatGPT that I'd made with Sammy.
0: I got it.
1: And ChatGPT goes, wow.
0: Ah.
1: Yeah, so there
0: so
1: you go.
0: Go. Even and AI approved.
1: If you want an AI approved, wow deal, go see Sammy at Don Carlton Honda online at doncarltonhonda.com.
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1: Hey, what's up? It's Daniel from Tig and Daniel. 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School's back. 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
0: to Oklahoma's own 98.5.

0: there any, I was thinking about this, you know that building called the Pentagon? Is there any buildings named after shapes that we know of? Other than the Pentagon?
1: It's the only one I know.
0: Parks are sometimes called squares.
1: I was going to say, Utica Square is kind of one.
0: Is there? You get a square, is that the name of the road?
1: What's that, University Tower? They call that the Sky Penis?
0: Oh, I call it the corn on the cob.
1: Oh, well, that's weird.
0: Building. You call it that what?
1: The Sky Penis. You got to put some dignity behind it. Some respect.
0: You know, people live in that building. There's somebody within that.
1: It lives right on the tip top of the Sky Penis. The most sought after apartment in Tulsa.

98.5 The Bull is always free with the Bull app. Just enter your social security number and... just kidding. But yeah, get the app.

0: Hey, man, look this up for me for real. I got to know this before I die. Because Dan and I have discussed with AI, we're not going to have to just wonder about things before we die. Like, we were talking about the magic eight ball the other day. What is that liquid in there? Now, my dad lived and died his whole life, had no idea what that liquid is. He just had to wonder. But now with AI, we can look this stuff up.
1: Don't even need AI, buddy. We got some money now. We can go buy us a magic eight ball. Drill a hole in it, take some of that water to a lab.
0: Drink it and see what it is.
1: I wouldn't do that. I want to know if the water's actually blue inside the magic eight ball or...
0: It's purple.
1: Is that, or is that the color of the glass?
0: Yeah, right. Like, are we looking through a lens or is the actual liquid that color? The other thing I'm wondering, what's the etch-a-sketch? What's in that? What is that stuff?
1: That is etch in there.
0: I know, but what is it made of?
1: Sketch.
0: Is it moon rock?
1: I don't know, man. It's made out of asbestos or something that we can't get into. We can't touch it.
0: I gotta say that I have a son and I go to people's houses and they got kids and stuff. I hadn't seen an etch sketch. I don't think the whole time.
1: Well,
0: is it out? Those poor people, man. The etch sketch people had it made for a while there.
1: They did. That was the iPad back in the day. You give a kid that, he's gonna be busy for at least 20, 30 minutes.
0: Then they come along with something. The etch sketch people are like, man, we are screwed. What are we gonna do now?
1: Maybe they made a etch a sketch iPad app.
0: Pokemon. Etch-a-Sketch. Yeah, they were living high on the hog there for a second.
1: Golly, dude, that was so hard. That was so complicated. Yeah, it wasn't even a fun toy.
0: By the way, they tricked us all because the kid on the box...
1: Oh, he's drawing beautiful
0: pictures. He's making he's doing like Van Goghs and stuff, and then I could barely write my name. And in the end, all we did was scribble. Nobody actually made anything. And then he shook it up and started over.
1: Yeah, that was entertainment for us back in the day, shaking.
0: That was an 8-hour ride to Atlanta. Here's your Etch-a-Sketch.
1: Yeah, here's a Mad Libs and the Etch-a-Sketch.
0: There you go. Have fun back there, kids, and don't speak.
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1: Hey, what's up? It's Daniel from Tig and Daniel. Believe it or not, August is here, and it's kind of like the unofficial start to organized chaos. School's back, sports are starting back, schedules are packed, and if your current car is showing its age, hey, this might be the perfect excuse to make an upgrade like I did. 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

0: Daniel.
1: You know, so Dolly Parton passed away, and that was such a huge bit of news, and then Tim Curry died right after that.
0: Yeah.
1: Sometimes, if you die as the same day as a celebrity, the hoopla is taken out of your sails, you know?
0: Well, Tim Curry had a good career, but Dolly Parton doesn't write in front. It's like what happened to me at my graduation. My family came to my graduation at Auburn University, and they're all there, and grandma's there, and the whole thing, and I'm wearing that ridiculous getup. And who graduates right before me? A football player. So they're like, and DeMondre Carter, the place is blowing up. You know, people are like falling out of their chairs and stuff, and then they met my name, nobody heard it.
1: This has happened before in the past. Do you remember when Michael Jackson passed away? That same day, one of Charlie's Angels, Farrah Fawcett, passed away.
0: Oh, no, the same exact day.
1: The same day, but you kind of...
0: I didn't know she was dead.
1: Yeah.
0: That's
1: here's
0: too bad.
1: Also, kind of a morbid idea. How old do you think Michael Jackson was when he died?
0: 54.
1: 50 years old, 1 year older than me.
0: Oh, my God.
1: He was 50. Farrah Fawcett died the same day at 62.
0: Pretty young on both of those, right?
1: 50 is extremely young. That's a...
0: I thought he was...
1: Like, that's a year from now for me.
0: That is wild. I didn't know he was 50. But I guess when he died, we thought 50 was really old. I don't know.
1: Kind of felt a little older than it does now, doesn't it?
0: Yeah.

0: This is 98.5 The Bull, Tig and Daniel.
1: The Gavin Rose Bowl is tonight inside the River Spirit Casino Resort in that sports bar they have called Gridiron. They have so many TVs in there, the biggest screen you've ever seen. We've hooked up a PS5 to it, and Gavin Rose will play CJ Turner, a linebacker from TU.
0: Right.
1: In a match. I get very nervous about this.
0: Daniel says match when he talks about college football, but okay.
1: I can call it whatever I like.
0: Yeah, it's not but fine.
1: I get very nervous for Gavin. He has a lot riding on the line.
0: 2027 college meet up.
1: Well, my buddy, I don't need advice from you on how to speak on the radio, please. Half the time you fade away. I don't even know where you go.
0: Away from you.
1: Are you nervous about this? You don't really seem to care too much. That's what I love about you.
0: You think I'm indifferent?
1: Well, honestly, I feel like you disrespected Gavin in the very first Gavin Rose Bowl because he played against you. You didn't prepare at all. Now, don't start your mess because you're going to be like, yeah, I did. No, you didn't. You might have played once or twice before that. He defeated you like 60-0.
0: It was 72-0.
1: It was insulting to Gavin, in my opinion, because you didn't prepare.
0: I blew it. And then we replaced me with an actual person who knows about college football, Trey Lamb. And then this time it's an actual TU football player. This all tonight at the River Spirit. If you're listening to my voice, you're invited. It's totally free to get in. I'm a little distracted tonight. I know that.
1: Because your son is having a little sleepover, and I don't know why this is what you think you have to do.
0: Got other kids involved. And so now I got to also be, make sure you don't spill that and, you know, all that stuff I'm going to have to be doing.
1: This guy watches like 10 and 11-year-olds and acts like they're newborn infants. Those kind of kids take care of themselves, Tig. They're 10. All they're going to be doing is watching Porky's Revenge on the iPad.
0: Porky's Revenge. You're hip to the times, let me tell you. I'm excited, and I think it's good family fun. You can eat while you're there. The casino is already a great place to be. And something about the casino is a lot of times they book these acts at the casino there, the Cove, for example, or something like that. And then what do people do after that's done? They go out there and they hit the slots and all that. Yeah. And the same thing could happen after the Gavin Rose Bowl.
1: Let me tell you, if Gavin loses this year, I'm going to have to leave. I'm not going to talk to him or interview him. I've got to get out of there.
0: Will
1: get emotional.
0: We have to do like Bedlam where there's just not going to be that anymore? The Gavin Rose Bowl.
1: I think this thing is really building up. I enjoy it. And the people at Gridiron, the manager there, Dylan, was excited about it. So it feels to me like it gets bigger and bigger every year. The problem is going to be finding a player. Who does Gavin love? Which team?
0: He's a Sooner.
1: Yeah. What if we could get him to play against a Sooner? Would that be exciting for him?
0: A Sooner, or do you want to go with a Oklahoma State Cowboy to make it an actual
1: probably just whatever he would enjoy more. But this guy, CJ Turner, a current linebacker for the Tulsa Golden Hurricanes, he's in the video game, by the way.
0: Yeah, he can play himself if he wants to. That's all tonight at the River Spirit Casino Resort. Say that, by the way. I'm having a hard time. River Spirit
1: Casino Resort.
0: River Spirit Casino Resort. 6 o'clock tonight, Gridiron Sports Grill, Bar and Grill. You'll find it. I need to go take a nap on a cot somewhere.
1: Don't worry about trying to promote
0: somewhere.
1: It anymore. You need to not promote it.
0: Okay, thanks.
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1: Hey, what's up? It's Daniel from Tig and Daniel. 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School's back, sports are starting back, schedules are packed, and if your current car is showing its age, hey, this might be the perfect excuse to make an upgrade like I did. 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

0: Had a big weekend. We got the Gavin Rose Bowl tonight. Also, I just want to point out that my son's birthday party's tomorrow. A long, long time ago, I knew that we were going to have a child. I was elated, and I said, who do I want to be? The godfather, and I chose Daniel as the godfather. Because if you don't know it, you know it now. Daniel and I have been friends in real life for many, many, many, many years, and we're very lucky to do a show together. A lot of morning shows you hear, they're put together, and they just try it. Oh, hope these people get along. We've been doing this for a long time. We were friends before we had a show, and I made Daniel my son's godfather. You don't have kids of your own, but you've been a fatherly figure to many people. And my son feels the same way about you. And I even get him to, like, I'll put him on the spot and I go, you know, where do I rank and where does Dan? And he loves you. And tomorrow is my son's birthday party, your godson's birthday party. And I said, Daniel, the party's at 12:30, lasts till 2. And Daniel says, I don't think so. And I go, well, what do you mean you don't think so? There's a chance Daniel might not even come to the party, or if he does, he'll stay for a minute.
1: I will check with your son to see about this. But here's the problem: is this a birthday party at a
0: park,
1: with trampolines and obstacle courses? That's not made for the middle-aged man. That's for the children.
0: That's right. You can still observe. Like when you go to the ballpark, you don't expect to play t-ball. You go out there to watch the kids.
1: I don't go to t-ball games. And I don't really give a rat's about seeing a bunch of prepubescent boys jump around trampolines either. That ain't my bag, buddy.
0: Okay, all right.
1: So, and I'm supposed to go out there, and then they serve all these.
0: I didn't say it was your bag.
1: They serve these kids pizza. The adults get any? Heck no, they don't.
0: So it's all
1: about
0: you.
1: And I just got to stand there, watch them jump, watch them eat. And then, well, you know, what would I do that for?
0: I hate to pull out the nuclear weapon here, but you're going to be at that party because I already know what to do. All I got to do is get Mac, my son, to ask you to do that, and then you can't say no.
1: All right. Didn't I just say I would hash it out with him, and we'll decide?
0: All right. But,
1: I got to check with him.
0: We'll see.
1: Well, I'll see him.
0: Some godfather
1: I'll see him tonight at the Gavin Rose Bowl, and I'll ask
2: from the ASAP Heating,
1: and I don't want you coaching him
2: studios.
1: Now. You just let him alone.
0: All right. 98.5 The Bull. 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

98.5 The Bull. Don't forget, I got another pair of tickets to give away to see Thomas Rhett next month. That'll happen in the 1 o'clock hour today. And this guy's opening for him, Zach John King. This is Get to Drinkin' on The Bull.

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0: There's Luke Bryan, drink a beer. 98.5 The Bull. Well, Luke Bryan fans think they finally figured out who is featured on Luke. There's Luke Bryan, drink a beer. 98.5 The Bull. Well, Luke Bryan fans think they finally figured out who is featured on Luke Bryan's upcoming album, Signs. They think it's Luke Combs because they found on a pre-order listings for the album showing track number one is Finders Keepers featuring Luke Combs. But Luke Bryan, he's messing with us. He got on social, and here's what he said.
1: Hey, y'all, a lot of you have been trying to figure out who this dang feature is on my track list. And, well, it's been a long time coming, and I'm so happy to announce that I finally got in the studio with the one and only.
0: And that's it. What a tease.
2: Tie gets game time again. Collinsville's champion Gavin Rose is going to try to reclaim his championship belt Friday, August 28th, 6 p.m. at the Gridiron Sports Bar inside River Spirit Casino Resort for the Gavin Rose Bowl.
3: This year, Gavin goes head-to-head with TU football linebacker C.J. Turner in EA Sports College Football 27 on the PlayStation 5. Played on one of the biggest screens you have ever seen.
2: So come cheer him on and see who takes home the Gavin Rose Bowl belt. All ages are welcome. That's Friday, August 28th at 6 p.m. at the Gridiron Sports Bar inside River Spirit Casino Resort. Hey, what's up? It's Daniel from Tig and Daniel. Believe it or not, August is here, and it's kind of like the unofficial start to organized chaos. School's back, sports are starting back, schedules are packed, and if your current car is showing its age, hey, this might be the perfect excuse to make an upgrade like I did. 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
1: There's Cody Johnson with Horseback on 98.5 The Bull. I'm Dina. Not a fan of the pumpkin pie stuff, pumpkin spice stuff myself. But most people are, I think, or a lot of people are. And it's out. It's been out at a lot of places. IHOP launched theirs earlier this month. Krispy Kreme, that's been out a little bit, a couple of weeks. Dunkin' has had theirs out. Now Starbucks this week rolled out their pumpkin spice latte and their pumpkin cream chai latte. So pumpkin spice fans can rejoice. I didn't know this, but Dutch Brothers year-round has fall stuff, caramel pumpkin brulee and pumpkin pie frost. I like the caramel brulee stuff, so hopefully Starbucks has got that. That's my favorite.
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5: 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Oh, yeah. 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

98.5 The Bull. There's been a lot of Dolly tributes coming out this week. And Sunday night at 8, remembering Dolly Parton, A Rhinestone Life. Hour-long special. That's going to be on CBS. If you want to check that out. Here's Dustin Lynch on The Bull.

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Of course, he's going to be on The Voice this season. Got his own special chair and everything. That premieres not too far off, September 21st. Here's Carrie Underwood on The Bull.

0: There's Ella Langley and Morgan Wallen, 98.5 The Bull. I'm Dina. Thanks for spending your Friday with us. 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

0: is Jason Aldean on 98.5 The Bowl. I'm Dina. Tonight's the big night. It's the Gavin Rose Bowl tonight. This is our third annual Gavin Rose Bowl. It's at the Gridiron at River Spirit Casino Resort, 6 to 8 tonight. And here's the deal. Gavin, a guy we work with upstairs, is going to be taking on TU linebacker CJ Turner in EA Sports College Football 27. And if you've been following the Rose Bowl, last year Coach Lamb played him and he won. The year before that, Gavin played Tige, and that was just a brutal, brutal beating of Tige. But tonight we'll see what happens with TU linebacker. And there's actually CJ Turner. There's actually a championship belt that someone can take home tonight. So come hang out with us. Tige and Daniel will be out there, of course, 6 to 8 at the Gridiron at River Spirit.
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0: 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If you missed Tig and Daniel this morning, check out their podcast. 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
1: Flatland Cavalry on 98.5 The Bull. I'm Dina, and we've got a really, really good Bull Live coming up next month. It's with Zach John King. If you've not heard of him yet, you probably will soon. He's opening up for Thomas Rhett at the BOK Center next month, and it's going to be an awesome Bull Live. Normally, we have them up here at the station. This one's going to actually be at the Canes, and if you've not been to one yet, it's an acoustic performance from the artist Zach John King. We'll have a little Q&A. Tygan Daniel hosts it. Pictures after. We have food and drink. It's always a great time. 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

98.5 The Bull got your tickets to see Thomas Rhett this hour. A little later on, before 2, before Broadway and Friends. He's going to be at the BOK Center next month, so keep listening to win those. Here's Morgan Wallen.

0: There's Kenny Chesney on 98.5 The Bull. I'm Dina. Happy Friday. Thanks for spending it with us. And hey, who doesn't need an extra $100 right now? An extra $100, a gift card. It could be yours if you rate our music for us. Let us know what you like and what you don't, and maybe put that towards back to school or that ginormous electric bill we're all getting lately. 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
1: Tie gets game time again. 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
2: This year, Gavin goes head-to-head with TU football linebacker C.J. 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
2: I knew I'd see her around. I'd be at some party. She'd show up and I'd be walking out. Or across some parking lot, hiding behind her sister. I'd look up and she'd be at the red light beside me in that white Maxima with the sticker on the back. I'd act.

We just needed some time. She could get on with her life and I'd get on with mine. Thought I would be fine, but maybe not. I knew she'd find a way to get over me, but I never thought.

They were keeping it low key, but now it's like these county lines closing in on me. I see them everywhere together. It's hitting a little too close to home. She's so far gone, but she didn't go far. She was

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14: Showtime.
0: I don't know what they're talking about. I don't remember the last time I had a good hair day.
15: Yeah.
0: I seriously have hit the point where I don't even care anymore. Like, this, you know what? This is what I got. Deal with it.
15: You know what? It's different now than it was years ago. Now you can have your hair going every which way, and that's the way it's supposed to be. You see what I'm saying?
0: That's called the messy look.
15: Right.
0: Yes.
15: I can't believe people actually take time to make their hair look that way. Why don't you just roll out of bed and not touch it?
0: Well, you know what? Or you could have hair like mine. Mm-hmm. I don't have to do a cotton picking thing to mine to get the messy look. It just happens all by itself.
15: Yeah, so that's right. Yeah.
0: But, you know, that's what happens when you start running out of it. It's kind of have to do whatever it wants you to do. Hey, welcome in. We are so glad you're here. We're going to have a good time today. We got a lot of ground to cover. Yes, indeed, we're going to be talking about Dolly a little bit more today. And I got some fun stuff, except for one thing. Mm-hmm. And I just want to throw this out. I don't know if this person listens to the show or not, but maybe you know this person and you can tell them. There's a guy out there. His name is Robert Lee. Or at least that's what he goes by on social media.
15: Mm-hmm.
0: If you know Robert, and he is a guy that you know well enough that you follow him on his socials, and you know that the kind of crap that he puts on his social media all the time, call him up and say, hey, Broadway and Friends really want you to listen to the second hour of their show today. Because they got something just for you, Robert
15: Lee.
0: Okay. So, yeah, that's coming up. Got a bone to pick with Mr. Lee there.
15: Okay.
0: In the meantime, we want to be smarter when you leave the show than you were when you got here, so we're going to teach you some stuff right now to help make that happen. By the way, we are Broadway and Friends. I'm Broadway.
15: I'm T-Wall.
0: What you teaching us today, man?
15: Oh, you're going to learn something today. Urine was used to keep clothes clean in ancient Rome.
0: The heck you say?
15: It was effective because of the high ammonia content. And if that's the case, when I was growing up, I had the cleanest sheets in the neighborhood. I'm telling you, man. They were whistle clean. Yeah, that's what those sheets were, I'm telling you.
0: Yeah, that's thanks for that.
15: Yeah.
0: T-Wall told me one time he was a bedwetter as a kid, and I was like, well, a lot of kids wet the bed when they were kids, and T-Wall was like, from the dresser. And I was like, well, no, that's not how that works at all, man.
15: I used the top drawer.
0: Yeah, you were not doing it right. That's all I'm saying.
15: Yeah.
0: Check this out. One more reason to hate cats. Cats are the serial killers of the animal world.
15: Oh, boy.
0: Scientists have named cats as being solely responsible for the complete annihilation of 33 species of birds, mammals, and reptiles.
15: Wow.
0: Yeah, so if you like to wake up in the morning and sit out and have a little coffee on the porch kind of morning and listen to the birds singing while the sun rises, your cat is going to end that for you one day.
15: That's right.
0: He's either going to kill all the birds or you, but he's going to kill somebody. Just know that.
15: Does PETA know about this? Well, cats, I'm calling PETA.
0: Don't call PETA. PETA be defending them of it. Yeah, no, this is terrible. Listen, cats are awful. Just awful.
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1: Look, I understand that the wheels of justice turn slow, but this is insane. You remember that little thing that happened on 9/11 back in 2001? Yeah. I mean, you know, when the terrorists...
2: 25 years ago.
1: It's crazy to me to think that there's an entire generation of people that were not alive when that happened.
2: I know, me too.
1: And because of that, you may not even know this. And your parents have probably forgot. I'll be honest with you. I thought he was dead already. But nope, he...

0: When this trial finally starts, I just pray that it's not on TV. Do not give this guy a microphone. Do not give him a platform.
1: Don't make him famous. Yes. Do not. What I'm saying.
0: Don't give him a chance to spew his venom all over television. And I'm praying that hopefully it'll be like a military trial. But I am praying that whoever is over that trial will go, no cameras, no mics, nothing.
1: You know, the sad thing is, and this is not a joke, is that this guy could actually die of old age before he even goes to trial.
0: Right.
1: I mean, we're not talking about, like, you know, it took 25 years to put so-and-so to death because he was... No, this guy hasn't even been to trial.
0: No, we ain't found him guilty yet, though apparently... And listen, I'm just going by what we've been told, or what we were told for about 8 years, and then they stopped talking about it altogether. But apparently, he is completely guilty, and they've got all the evidence that they need. He just won't confess. And he won't confess because he wants to get up in the witness stand and start spewing his venom all over the place. That's what he's waiting for. Mm-hmm. And it's, you know what? I mean, it's just, can we, just take him to Russia and try him. Let's just do that. Let's just take him over there and let the military go, hey, can we borrow a little building for a couple of weeks?
1: Because this is going to take the Russians about an hour and a half.
0: You know what? I was like, you know, comrades, if this guy had done to you what he did to us, what would you do? And they would have been like, well, that cell would have been vacant, you know, 26 years ago.
1: Long time ago.
0: You know, and so anyway, we have drug our feet on this and drug our feet on this. And this rubs me the wrong way, as it should every red-blooded American. But I just remember what that day was like, and I know this dude was sitting in a cave somewhere on the other side of the world just laughing his butt off while it was happening. And I don't really care if the CIA pulled his fingernails off with rusty pliers, if you want to know the truth about it, because it looks like so far that's the only punishment he's gotten. That and having to eat whatever they serve you at Gitmo. I mean, I don't know. But, 2 years from now, finally going to happen. So, there you go. Unless it gets delayed again, which it probably
1: will. Put him on a steady diet of bacon and pork chops, if you know what I mean.
0: you know what? I think we should give him an acute case of lead poisoning. But that's just me. That's just me.
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1: A hot Friday afternoon with sunshine and wind staying very, very light, high around 97. For high school football games this evening, kickoff temperatures in the low 90s, then we'll drop into the 80s during those games after sunset. A low around 71 Saturday morning in Tulsa, upper 60s elsewhere. Highs back around 100 Saturday. For the Bob Mills Weather Center, I'm News on 6 meteorologist Stephen Nairns.
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0: Hey, thanks for taking us home with you today. 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
1: I can't say that this surprised me. We were talking a couple of weeks ago that, the government had sued Meta over their algorithms and how they target children and how they actually had an internal memo in the company that said the young ones are the best ones kind of thing. You know, get them hooked when they're 8 and that way you'll still have them when they're 40. And they were, what was it, T? It was like $250 billion they were suing them for or something crazy like that.
2: Yeah.
1: Yeah, well, they settled. Zuckerberg was supposed to testify this week, and I guess he was looking around going, yeah, I probably don't need to be answering these questions. How about I give y'all $17.1 billion in a settlement and make some changes to the Facebook and Instagram platforms? And they were like, yeah, we can live with that. And so you're never going to get to hear Zuckerberg testify. So there you go.
2: I have a question. Maybe you can straighten me out on this, and maybe you can't, but this, I'm totally serious with this. I don't understand. I get, that they were trying to get kids hooked on this, and it was bad and all that stuff. But so then now they got to pay $17.1 billion, and that's going to the states.
1: I guess.
2: It's not going to anybody that was hurt. So why do the states deserve any money just because people live in those states? What are they get money for?
1: Yeah, I don't really know.
2: They should go to people and families that were harmed.
1: I agree. They ought to divide. And maybe, I don't know, maybe that's the plan at some point, but he settled for $17.1 billion. So whoever the attorney is that was representing the states, they settled. So he's going to get 40, 45% of that right off the bat. But, I mean, that still leaves, $11, $12 billion. I'm not good at math, but it leaves a lot of money. Divided among 29 states, which makes me think that the other 21 states are probably like, dadgummit, we should have signed on for that. But my guess is that the governments of those states will split this money 29 ways, and then they will blow it on something stupid.
2: Yeah, that's what I'm saying. I don't know why they even deserve the money. Why does the state deserve the money? It's the people that were harmed.
1: How about you give the money to the kids? You melted their brain. How about that? That'd be a good place to start. So just so you'll know, they're, part of this settlement is, and if you have young kids and teenagers at home, they are about to not be happy because this is not only Facebook, it's Instagram, it's WhatsApp. They own, and there's something else. There's another platform that they own. Hang on, I got it right over here somewhere or another. I'll find it in just a second.
2: They're going to shut it down from midnight to 6 a.m. for kids, I think.
1: That's right.
2: And they're also going to limit how many hours a day they can be on.
1: Correct.
2: And school hours and all this other stuff. I don't know how they're going to do all this, but they're going to do it, they say.
1: Well, they're going to depend on the children of the world, to be honest, about their ages, I guess. Or maybe I don't know. I don't know. They figured something out, so I guess it's Facebook, Instagram, WhatsApp, and Threads. Those are the four apps that are going to be affected by this. So from midnight to 6, and I don't know what the cutoff is. They just said teens. Everywhere else in the world where they've like banned it, you can start using it at 16. So that's probably the number.
2: Yeah.
1: They are also getting rid of likes on kids' posts. Not altogether, but which is funny to me because if you're blocking them, well, you got to get rid of the likes. But they're getting rid of the likes. So I guess for the 2 hours a day, if they post a picture of their lunch, no one can like it.
2: They're going to change it. Do you like me or do you like me like me? That's what they're going to change it.
1: Listen, I like that a lot because those dang likes, man, that's what drove everybody crazy.
2: Mm-hmm.
1: That little bit of affirmation and you're like, woo, and now I can be an influencer and, all that kind of stuff. So anyway, they're going to make those changes. I don't know when they'll go into effect, but they're going to take care of that. Oh, I'm sorry. I just saw this. It's midnight to 6. The apps will be locked for anybody under the age of 18, and also 2 hour time limits. And I'm assuming that's for anybody under the age of 18. And that's 2 hours a day, I guess, which is great. That's plenty. It's too much, but it's better than, 18 hours a day. So there you go.
2: I'm telling you, those apps are going to be so backed up, they're going to need some Metamucil is what they're going to need. See what I did with the Meta?
1: I saw what you did there. Good. That was very nice. very nice.
2: Yeah.
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0: Thanks for wrapping up your workday with Broadway and Friends on 98.5 The Bull. Had about 45 hours, I think, of just some good, wholesome, positive social media stuff after Dolly passed away on Tuesday.
1: Yeah.
0: You know, everybody was posting, you know, their thoughts and how much they loved her in different videos. It was funny to me to watch some of the video, because, like, Dolly had been around for so long and had done so much stuff. Like, someone posted a video of her on Captain Kangaroo.
1: You gotta be kidding
0: me. No, and I watched it, and I was like, look at that, it's Captain Kangaroo and Dolly. And she was singing Cracker Jack. And I was like, well, look at, I mean, she was on, you know, every show in the world. And so there were some cool videos, stuff that I'd never seen before that I got to watch. And so it was really nice. Like I told you the other day, Daphne said, I wish it was like this every day. It's turned into Dolly Book. And I wholeheartedly support that plan. But you knew it wasn't gonna last. You knew they were coming. The trolls stayed under the bridge for a minute, but then they came out. The grief vultures. They always got to show up when somebody famous that is very popular passes away. They got to show up and start, you know, throwing rocks at their grave. And I want to address a couple of things that showed up in my newsfeed, because I don't want you to click on any of this crap, because all it is clickbait. They just want you to click so they'll get a like. And just know this, if enough people click on this stupidity, these people get a check, okay? So we don't want them to get a check. We want them to go away. Mm-hmm. And so there's several different posts, had several different things on there. I'm going to address as many of them as I can. One of them said, you know why she always wore those long gloves? Because she had sleeves on both arms. She was all tatted up.
1: She's all tatted up. That's what they said.
0: Yeah, she's all tatted up. Now, here's the thing. Dolly said in a couple of interviews in her lifetime, she goes, yeah, I got a couple of small tattoos. She's covering up scars and stuff like that. But here's the thing. She was 80 years old, man. Mm-hmm. And, you know, you look at her. I mean, remember a couple of years ago when she was at the I think it was the Super Bowl, when she showed up dressed up like a Dallas Cowboys cheerleader when she was like 78, and everybody was like, holy Moses, look at that. That is incredible. Well, you can, and listen, I'm not trying to besmirch Dolly, because she said this all the time. You can get stuff fixed. You can get stuff tightened up. You can make stuff look better. But there's one thing you cannot, they haven't figured this out yet, hands.
1: Mm-hmm.
0: If you look at somebody and you wonder, I wonder how old they are. Look at their hands.
1: Yeah, exactly.
0: You can't hide it. You cannot. Right. And I just think she kept that covered up because she just wanted everybody to look at her and think how pretty she was. And, you know, I don't have a problem with that. Yeah. I didn't care. Who cares? Now, these people are like, well, you know, she had sleeves and I probably had like the Satan's picture on her and stuff and whatnot. Because, or even worse, a tattoo of the COVID vaccine. Mm-hmm. You know, that I keep seeing stuff about the COVID vaccine and I'm like, just shut up. Just shut up. Another post, Dolly was part of the Illuminati.
1: Oh, okay.
0: This is great. And also, she told Taylor Swift and Travis Kelce that she wanted their firstborn so she could eat it, I guess.
1: I don't know.
0: Yeah. So, listen, TNT had just donated $2 billion to the Imagination Library, and Dolly shot a video thanking them for it and jokingly said something like, boy, y'all's first baby's going to be something special. I want it. Yeah, like an 80-year-old would say. Give me that baby. Let me give him some sugar, kind of thing.
1: And
0: this was my favorite part. They froze the video, whoever put this thing up. They froze like an eighth of a second shot out of this 5-minute video and was like, look at that. When she said she wanted the baby, she was making the devil horns.
1: Oh, yeah, right.
0: I'm like, again, she's 80.
1: Come on.
0: Her hands may look like that all the time. I don't know, but I'm just saying she could have been just lifted her hand up. I'm like, come on, man. I don't really think she was making the devil horns. Some of you people need to go outside and touch some grass. That's all I'm saying. and I mean, like, right now. Yeah. Get away from the computer and get outside. Some guy said her death was a sacrifice to Satan.
1: Oh, come on.
0: Because Miley Cyrus said on Monday that she was excited about something exciting that was about to happen in her life. So I'm like, well, what? So Miley came down to Tennessee and sacrificed Dolly to the devil so she can take her place in the Grand Order of the Illuminati? Is that what we're saying?
1: Yeah, that's it. Yeah.
0: Like, for the love of Pete. And then this was great, too. You'll probably see this. It'll show up. There's a photo of Dolly. She's like kind of laying on a couch. It's a photo shoot. You can look at it and go, clearly it was a photo shoot. And somebody was like, you know what that is? That right there is inside the Masons Lodge in Nashville. Boy, and you know what happens in the Masons Lodge.
1: Oh,
0: They know all the secrets. That's where the Illuminati is and stuff.
1: Yeah, that's where they live.
0: Yeah, well, listen, that picture was from a photo shoot for a magazine that was taken in 2006. And I know this is going to be hard for you to wrap your head around, but places like that lodge in Nashville that are really nice on the inside, they rent themselves out for photo shoots and stuff and videos and things like that all the time.
1: Mm-hmm.
0: You don't have to, drinking a cup of blood, toasting Satan to go into the Mason's Lodge and get your picture taken. I mean, it's insane. And then Robert Lee, I hope they found you. And I hope that you are now listening to the show. I put the call out for you about an hour ago. Hope you showed up, buddy. First of all, I want to say that I don't believe Robert Lee is your real name, but I appreciate you posting on social media. And I don't know how you turned up in my news feed, but you'll never turn up in it again. I took care of that. But this is what Robert Lee had to say about Dolly. Our sweet Dolly. This is what he said. There is zero evidence from Dolly's life that she was actually a Christian.
1: What?
0: Zero evidence that she was a follower of Jesus.
1: Mm-hmm.
0: Really?
1: Yeah.
0: Oh, Robert. Have you ever read the book of James, Robert, from up there on that sanctimonious high horse of yours? Let me read something to you. Chapter 2, verse 18. Show me faith without deeds, and I will show you my faith by my deeds. Or if you're too lazy to flip that far into the New Testament, how about Matthew 7:16? That's a personal favorite of mine. It says, he's talking about Christians, by their fruit, you will recognize them. Now, if you couldn't look at Dolly Parton's life and go, that woman loves Jesus, mm-hmm. You're an idiot. She talked about it all the time.
1: Yeah.
0: All the time. She did that performance of He's Alive on the CMA Awards and just knocked the whole world to its knees. She gave and gave and gave and gave. And I'm like, really, Robert? Really? I mean, now listen, let me say this. I'm not saying that you got to go out and do a bunch of good deeds to be a Christian. That's not what I'm saying. What I am saying is that a true Christian feels compelled to do good things for others.
1: And doesn't call attention to themselves, and that's exactly how she did it.
0: Yes, thank you for saying that, T.
1: Yeah.
0: Yeah. She did all this because we're never going to know all the great things that she did. Never going to know. And listen, show me your deeds, Robert Lee. Show me your deeds.
1: Mm-hmm.
0: And I'll try my best to show you Dolly's, but this show's only 4 hours long, and I don't have time to list them all out because there's so many. But just so you know that I practice what I preach, I'm a do-your-research kind of guy. Here's what a real quick prompt into Claude got me this morning on the AI in about 3.8 seconds. $12.5 million given to Sevier County, Tennessee after the wildfire went through that area, mm-hmm. paid directly to the people, not to the county.
1: No, the government didn't get it. The people got it.
0: $1 million to Vanderbilt University, not directly to the Moderna Corporation, as you implied. Robert, that was back in 2020 for COVID-19 research. And then another $1 million in 2022 for pediatric infectious disease research. Because who wants to eat babies with an infectious disease, right,
1: yeah,
0: Robert?
1: Exactly.
0: I mean, you don't want that, right? She gave $1 million to the Boys and Girls Club of the Smoky Mountains in 2024. $1 million from her personal bank account for Hurricane Helene flood relief in East Tennessee in 2024. And then her business gave another million. She gave $1 million to the Salvation Army in December of 2023. Bought 2.5 million meals for the hungry in this country. She pays college tuition for the Dollywood employees. She started a buddy program that literally pays students money to finish high school. And she gave a $30,000 scholarship to a 2-year-old baby once to mark the occasion of the Imagination Library, sending out 1 million free books a month, which, by the way, Robert Lee, 325 million books have been put in the hands of kids who might never have gotten a book were it not for Dolly Parton. How many books have you given away, Robert Lee?
1: Or read.
0: How many? I bet you cling to your copy of Animal Farm like it was the holy word itself.
1: Yeah, you do.
0: And Robert, idiotic Facebook posts with no credible information in them do not count. They don't count. And so, hey, Robert, shut your page down, man. Nobody cares. Nobody cares what you think, Robert Lee. There you go. I said it.
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1: You don't know what it's like.
2: You don't listen. If you don't have like raging ADHD, you don't know what it's like to wake up at 2, 3 o'clock in the morning with some just bizarre thought running through your head. And for years, we just kind of dealt with them. And then we were like, hey, you know what? If we tell these to people, it'll purge them. And we'll get them out of our system.
1: Oh, yeah.
2: Because, you know, that's kind of, if I have an idea about something, even if it's a stupid idea, I have to tell somebody. Otherwise, it just rolls around in my head and gets worse. And so we created this little segment to clean ourselves out on a Friday heading into the weekend and give you a little something to think about over the weekend. That way, we don't have to. It's something we like to call, If You Think About It. Hit it, Coy!
3: Never have a thought that stops you cold, makes you go.
4: Wait, hold up.

0: All right, here we go. You know, if you think about it, even when a balloon is only half full, it's completely full.
1: Yeah, it is. Yeah.
0: I mean.
1: Yeah, it's full.
0: Just saying. Just saying.
1: If you think about it, your first birthday is actually your second birthday.
0: Oh, wow.
1: You know what? And I think in some Asian countries, they count that way.
0: Well, I mean, mathematically,
1: it's on your first birthday.
0: I mean,
1: one when you're born.
0: It's called your birthday. So, yeah. You're right. You're 100% right.
1: Yeah.
0: This one messed with my head the other day, because you know how I am about my comic book people. I'm a bit of a nerd when it comes to that. But I just had this thought in the middle of the night the other night. You know, if you think about it,

0: Yeah.
1: Oh, yeah? Well, let me tell you.
2: Yeah, that's exactly what it is. Mm. You know, if you think about it, no one's ever going to know what it smells like underwater. Nobody.
1: You know what? That's true.
2: I mean, how could you? How could
1: you? Right, yeah. If you think about it, every word in every language started out as complete gibberish until somebody was convinced enough people that, hey, it's a word. It's a real word, right? You see what I'm saying? Right?
2: That's true.
1: Yeah.
2: That's 100% true.
1: Yeah.
2: You know, if you think about it, cleaning their glasses must be hard for a nudist.
1: Oh, man. Are you kidding me?
2: You got nothing, man. You got nothing. Yeah.
1: Right, yeah. You know, blowing your nose, too.
2: That's no good.
1: Right?
2: It's exactly. No good at all.
1: You know, if you think about it, a group of squid is called a shoal.
2: Mm-hmm.
1: It should be called a squad.
2: And why isn't it?
1: I've got a squad of squid here.
2: I got a squad of squid. I like to order a squad of squid.
1: Exactly.
2: They call it a shoal. I don't make any sense at all.
1: Stupid.
2: And finally today, something for you to try to figure out over the weekend. Because I'm going to be honest with you, I had this thought the other night, and I still don't know what it means. But an onion is the bass player of all the foods.
1: You know what? You're onto something there. Yeah.
2: It's the bass player. You figure out what it means. I don't know.
1: Yeah, right.

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0: Ty, it's game time again. Collinsville's champion Gavin Rose is going to try to reclaim his championship belt Friday, August 28th, 6 p.m. at the Gridiron Sports Bar inside River Spirit Casino Resort for the Gavin Rose Bowl.
1: This year, Gavin goes head-to-head with TU football linebacker C.J. Turner in EA Sports College Football 27 on the PlayStation 5. Played on one of the biggest screens you have ever seen.
0: So come cheer him on and see who takes home the Gavin Rose Bowl belt. All ages are welcome. 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
3: All right, it's time for Friday Night Football as that kicks off right now. We're talking about humidity values much lower, so then evenings are going to be pretty comfortable coming up, especially tonight. Temperatures will be falling through the 80s during the high school games. We'll be down to about 70 by morning. Unfortunately, it's a hot weekend, lots of sunshine and bone dry. High temperatures both days around 100. And again, the humidity level's a little bit better. For News on 6, I'm meteorologist Travis Meyer.
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5: I knew I'd see her around. I'd be at some party, she'd show up and I'd be walking out. Or across some parking lot, hiding behind her sister. I'd look up, she'd be at the red light beside me in that white Maxima with the sticker on the back. I'd act

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1: He's a ranch hand in a pinch, man. 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
1: Off we go to the Sunshine State to see what's going on. Is it the heat, the humidity, the meth? We have no idea, but something's driving these people crazy. Sing along if you know it. Here we go.
2: What's up, Florida? What's up? What's up, Florida? What's up, Florida? Jump on it. Jump on it. Jump on it.
3: Where we headed, Broadway?
1: St. Petersburg. And when we get to St. Petersburg, we're going to find one 22-year-old, wait for it, LeGenius Williams.
4: His first name is LeGenius?
1: That's LeGenius.
4: LeGenius.
5: With a name like that, it's French, which, by the way, loosely translated in French, it means the genius. So very with good, a name Mitch. Like that, there's got to be a great story. Please tell me there's a great story.
1: Hey, Pancake, do you know that El Camino in Spanish means the Camino?
4: Yeah.
5: I did not know that.
1: See, yeah, look at that. Yeah. It's been an educational
5: It also means car that wishes it was a truck in Lithuanian. I don't know if you knew that.
4: That's true. Yeah.
1: So back to LeGenius Williams, who was arrested last week. And was hit with a complete assortment of felony charges, drug charges, gun charges, just charges every which way. Yeah. Here's what LeGenius did. He whacked his girl over the head with a handgun.
4: Oh,
1: and then he fled the scene in a vehicle that had two loaded firearms in it and some cocaine and some fentanyl.
4: Just for good measure.
1: Now, the girlfriend should have seen signs that LeGenius has not lived up to his name ever. Because in 2013, when he was a whopping 13 years old, he got arrested for shooting one of his buddies.
4: Oh.
1: He did 8 years for attempted murder and an unrelated robbery charge. And then last year, 5 months after he got out of prison, LeGenius got arrested for cocaine possession, driving without a license, and illegally possessing a firearm. He was just let out of jail in that case in February.
4: Mm.
1: And now he's got to go back.
4: Wow.
1: Now, all these new charges are going to keep him locked up for a good long time because, as you might imagine, he violated his parole in about 83 different ways.
4: Sure he did, yeah.
1: Yeah, so the genius is pretty much done for a minute. Now, we reached out to some of the neighbors there in St. Petersburg to ask them what they thought about LeGenius, and they basically told us that LeGenius was a nice guy, and they never really expected him to make such horrible life decisions. One of the neighbors actually said, if you had asked me 10 years ago who in that family was going to end up in jail one day, I would have guessed it would have been his little brother, the dumbass. But that's just the way it worked out, I guess.
4: Yeah. You know what? I can see that.
1: So we once again asked a burning question.

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1: Those pesky delays both directions of 75 at the long-term roadwork project at 96 are already slowing some traffic down this afternoon. Everything's looking good northbound on 169 through Owosso currently. I'm Randy Fuller with Oklahoma's own traffic.
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0: Tulsa. Thanks for making us part of your afternoon. We're Broadway and Friends on 98.5 The Bull. We got to do something about some of the laws in this country, man. We let people get away with a little too much stuff sometimes. Mm-hmm. And listen, I'm all about freedom and, you know, do whatever you want. I mean, the government shouldn't be all up in your business and telling you how to live your life. But daggum it, we got to have some law, right? I mean, you just should not be able to legally build a homemade guillotine and put it in the back of your pickup and drive it from California to Washington, D.C. And I don't mean disassembled. This thing was 4 or 5 feet high, had an actual blade in it, you know, a place where you put your head so we can cut your head off. And this dude drove with this thing in the back of his, and nobody pulled him over. Like, yo, man, is it legal to have a guillotine in this guy? I mean, I don't know. I don't know how that is handled by the law, but I know that they let this guy do it. He drove it from Cali all the way to D.C., and he parked it in D.C., and he would have gotten away with it.
1: Yeah?
0: But he parked illegally.
1: Oh, come on, man.
0: And when he parked illegally, well, that's when the cops came, and they were like, oh, sir, you've parked your vehicle illegally, and since we're writing you a ticket for that, we're also going to charge you with carrying a dangerous weapon. Now, my question is, how did you get from California to Washington without being charged with carrying a dangerous weapon?
1: Yeah, that's true.
0: You had a guillotine in the back of your truck, man. What are we doing? What are you driving? Like, bring out your people that need to be beheaded. I got you. Come on out to the truck. That shouldn't be legal. I'm just saying that you shouldn't be able to do that.
1: You know, that was invented in France.
0: Well,
1: they
0: sure
1: used it for years. Do you know when did Star Wars first come out? 1977?
0: Yeah, 77.
1: All right,
0: yeah.
1: Believe it or not, they actually used the guillotine in France for capital punishment up until 1977.
0: Wow.
1: The last time they used it was 19. Think about that.
0: That's crazy.
1: Because when you think of a guillotine, in your mind, you're going, oh, yeah, those old black and white movies about the 1800s and the 1700s.
0: Yep.
1: And,
0: nope.
1: They were using it in France.
0: French dudes and bell bottoms with too long hair and funky mustaches. Still using that dang thing. That's you know what I would like to see, though? Now you bring that up. This would be an interesting thing. I might have to get Claude Nass to look this up for me. I would love to see what happened with the crime rate after they stopped using that device. Because I could imagine, especially if you let people watch, that's a pretty solid deterrent in my book. You're like, you know what? I want to shoot you, but I think I'm on pass.
1: Now, I've heard this, and I don't know if this is true, but this is a story that I've always heard why they quit using the guillotine. Because somebody said it was cruel and unusual punishment. It was because it hurt. I mean, it was too painful.
0: Not for long.
1: Yeah, they're chopping your head off. But they said that they actually had a guy, and they said, listen, if this is really painful, we want you to wink at us after. I'm not kidding you.
0: The only thing that made that story better is if he actually did it. That would have been great. Yeah. Wow. Yeah.
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1: All right, it's time for Friday Night Football as that kicks off right now. We're talking about humidity values much lower, so then evenings are going to be pretty comfortable coming up, especially tonight. Temperatures will be falling through the 80s during the high school games. We'll be down to about 70 by morning. Unfortunately, it's a hot weekend, lots of sunshine and bone dry. High temperatures both days around 100. And again, the humidity level's a little bit better. For News on 6, I'm meteorologist Travis Meyer.
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1: 95 Bullseye traffic from the Mullen Plumbing Traffic Center.
2: Accidents causing major delays both directions of 169 at 71st Street. Also eastbound on I-44 slows down at Yale on the approach to the BA interchange. I'm Randy Fuller with Oklahoma's own traffic.
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0: Whether you're headed to the gathering place or cruising down the BA, thanks for making us part of your afternoon. 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
1: So we played this on the air yesterday for the first time just as a way for us to, you know, tip our hats and, you know, say goodbye to the great Dolly Parton. And it was great. We got a good reaction to it. People were like, hey, I want to hear that again. I want to hear that again. And we don't always, you know, go back and repeat something like that. But it's Dolly, man. And so, you know what? We're absolutely going to do it. So you ask, and so we're going to deliver. So this is Broadway and Friends saying goodbye to Dolly Parton.
2: Here's a little gal that I know you're going to really learn to love. She ain't no dumb blonde, though. Pretty Miss Dolly Parton.

0: You are now and forever a member of the Country Music Hall of Fame.
1: Here you come again.
2: It is my pleasure to induct you into the Rock and Roll Hall.

0: me, you know, what I want people to say about me 100 years from now. I want them to say, golly, she looks good for her age.
1: That is the most unbelievable thing I'd ever heard. I'd never even believed my little song could be done like that. People say, well, she claims it's her record. I said, it is her record. It's my song, but it's most definitely her record. It didn't sound like that when I had it. She made me rich. Love.

0: But I hadn't wanted to do any movies until A Right Thing come along, because I'm not an actress. I've never taken an acting lesson in my life, and it'd have to be something that was pretty much close to my personality. But Jane Fonda came up with this idea to do 9 to 5 about women in the workplace.
1: Driving home, turn on the radio, Two Doors Down is playing, and I suddenly get an image of Dolly Parton sitting at a typewriter. And I thought, that would be something to have Dolly Parton in her first movie. Dolly Parton had to be a secretary in 9 to 5.
0: When Jane came to me with it, I said, well, I'll only do it if I can write the theme song.

0: so proud.
1: Why don't I get some of these great artists that actually recorded these songs to start with? They're still around. So many of them are about my age, you know, a little younger, some of them even a little older.
2: Yeah, but none of them look as good as you do.
3: That's true.
1: Oh, well, thank you. None of them try as hard. I've outlived most of my plastic surgeons. But

0: Dolly, thank you so much for taking time to be with us today. I got to tell you this. My wife and my daughter wanted me to tell you hi. They both love you. My daughter wants you to be her godmother, but I'm not sure how we're going to work that out with her being 30 and all. But
1: I'll do it. I'm her honorary godmother from this day forward.
0: We'll let her know. Dolly, thank you so much for your time. It has absolutely been our pleasure hanging out with you, and we're looking forward to seeing the new book that's available now and the new Rockstar album that's available on November 17th, and Dolly Parton for all eternity.
1: Thank you.
0: Thank you, Dolly. God bless.
1: That was good. That was fun.
0: How do you not love that woman? How do you not love that woman?

0: I'd tell you, T, later tonight or early this evening, Daphne and I are going to Dolly's house to drop off some flowers.
1: Really?
0: Well, you know, she only lived about 2 miles from me.
1: Oh, yeah.
0: You can, and okay. So we're gonna go by there tonight and put some flowers out by the gate. So I feel like I should probably do that.
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1: We've said this numerous times this week, is that Dolly Parton was universally loved. And there's just, you know, and I've tried all week to try to who else is that loved by so many people except that jackleg Robert Lee? And I couldn't come up with anybody. Not a single person could I come up with. But this group yesterday was standing around the coffee pot, and they were shooting breeze, talking about, you know, well, they were like, well, who could be, and they were like, well, maybe let's take a little deeper. Let's go who was. If there's nobody current, maybe there's somebody that used to be. And the one that popped up that I was like, hang on a minute, you may be onto something there, was Betty White.
2: Betty White, yeah. Now, she was, whew, man, she was just a part of, you know, TV and stuff forever, and great characters. Yeah, everybody loved her.
1: Who didn't love Betty White?
2: Yeah, and she was active just like Dolly. She didn't, you know, have to hang it up early. She took it all the way to the end, and she was active all the way.
1: Yeah, she sure did. And some other people that they mentioned, and I jotted some of these down because I wanted us to talk about this. And some of these people are still alive, some are not. Like Dick Van Dyke, he's still alive.
2: Yeah,
1: I think 100. He's probably, I don't think he's as well known, but the people that do know him love him. And I don't mean that as any offense to Mr. Van Dyke, because he is an incredible entertainer. And from what I understand, he's just an incredible human being. But you got several generations that may have never seen Mary Poppins.
2: Right.
1: You know, or any of the other great, or the, certainly haven't seen the Dick Van Dyke Show in a long time.
2: You know, another one in the entertainment industry, groundbreaker, Mel Brooks is still around. He's 99.
1: He is.
2: Yeah, and the movies that he did and everything like that, yeah.
1: Is he universally loved, though? That's the question.
2: I think so. I've ever seen of Mel Brooks, man, he was just like, people just, you know, thought he was great, yeah.
1: Mel Brooks has a special gift that I don't think anyone else on the planet has, and that is that he has a permanent, all-encompassing get-out-of-jail-free card. He could say whatever he wanted, do whatever he wanted in a movie, and it didn't matter how offensive it was. People just looked at it and went, "Dadgum, that was funny, Mel." And I mean, if you don't believe me, go back and watch some of his movies. But here was the thing. He offended everybody equally. Right? He didn't single out one group.
2: Like Family Guy.
1: He got everybody.
2: Right.
1: And you know, people, now I'm telling you, if they tried to remake Blazing Saddles right now, they would burn Hollywood to the ground. Exactly. And everyone would overlook the fact that the whole point of that movie was racism is stupid.
2: Right.
1: You know, that was the whole point. And he made it as offensive as he could to show you just how stupid it actually is.
2: Yep.
1: So, yeah, I'll put him on the list. How about Mr. Rogers? Who didn't love Mr. Rogers,
2: come on,
1: man?
2: Now. Yeah, he's got a huge statue in Pittsburgh. We didn't know that he had one until we were up in Pittsburgh. And down by the stadium and by the river, Three Rivers and stuff, there's this big old gigantic statue
1: it's
2: of
1: huge.
2: Mr. Rogers.
1: It is huge.
2: Cool, man.
1: And the cool thing, and they've got the speakers, and they're always playing his TV show. Mr. Rogers' Neighborhood, you can hear an episode of it playing in the background. So cool. Kobe Bryant was another name that came up.
2: Yeah, I could see that.
1: As I was listening to these names, I was trying to think, okay, did they ever do anything that like divided people? And I can't remember Kobe.
2: I don't think. Well, Kobe had that cheating on his wife thing.
1: Okay.
2: But that was personal. So I don't think he did anything.
1: Yeah, he didn't. You know, that was between him and Mrs. Bryant and
2: Lord. I'll throw one in there. Paul McCartney. I think everybody loves Paul McCartney.
1: Okay. All right. I can consider. Now listen, before you start sending the hate emails and the calls and all the text messages and whatnot, we are not saying that any of these people are on par with Dolly.
2: Oh, no.
1: They may not be. I'm just saying that I think this is a conversation worth having because dadgum, I think we need somebody that embodies everything that's good about the world. Like,
2: how about Willie?
1: Willie Nelson?
2: Everybody loves Willie.
1: You know what? Who doesn't love Willie Nelson? Yes.
2: Yeah. He never hurt anybody.
1: I mean, bit of a pothead, but whatever. You know what? It's also preserving him pretty well. So, I mean, that's working out pretty good for him. Robin Williams came up. I don't think Robin Williams ever was one of those guys that people didn't like, right? I mean, I don't know anybody that doesn't like Robin Williams.
2: I think he had his own demons and stuff, but
1: he did.
2: They were personal.
1: They were.
2: You know.
1: 100%.
2: Go out of his way to harm other people.
1: And let me tell you something about Robin Williams. I can't speak for everybody, but I can tell you that those of us who suffer from ADHD, he was our hero because he was the guy that figured out what to do with it. I mean, he added cocaine to it. We can't do that, but he did figure out what to do with it.
2: What about William Shatner?
1: You know?
2: I think everybody loves Shatner, don't they?
1: I like William Shatner. Yeah, I'm a huge William Shatner fan. Carol Burnett's another one that I thought about.
2: Oh, man, she's still alive, too.
1: And you know what? She may be the one. Yeah. She may be the one for us all to look to now is Carol Burnett. I'm not sure. A couple other names that came up, and I was like, I don't know. I mean, I'm not saying no, but I'm not saying I support you on this. Keanu Reeves was one. I don't know anybody that doesn't like Keanu Reeves, but he's such a good guy. If you've never researched Keanu Reeves and the things that he's done in his life for people and the things that he's been through in his life, he is an amazing guy. Is he universally loved? I'm not sure. Maybe. I don't know. The other one, I was like, I don't know. Because I'm looking for people that aren't divisive, right? I'm thinking, because listen, Dolly never, and she would tell you, I'm not getting involved in that. I don't want to talk politics. I'm a singer. I'm a songwriter. I'm a businesswoman. I don't want to, don't stop asking me. I'm not going to tell you who I voted for. It's not going to happen. That's what we need, right? We need that person. I don't think Tom Hanks is that guy.
2: Everybody seems to like him, though.
1: I love Tom Hanks. I love his movies. But he is the older he gets, the more political he gets, and that's divisive. And that's just, and I guess maybe my rule in this conversation is you can't talk about politics. And maybe that's the thing. And maybe that's not fair. I don't know. I just know.
2: You know Michael Jordan?
1: Oh, who doesn't love MJ, man?
2: Yeah, and he's gone out of his way to, like, people don't want to know my politics, you know, so I'm not going to tell you my politics.
1: One of the greatest quotes I ever heard was when somebody was talking to Michael Jordan about how come he didn't speak up. I don't even remember who the politician was. It might have just been an in general thing, but this person interviewing him thought that he probably needed to be coming down hard on Republicans. And Michael Jordan looked this dude dead in the eye and said, Republicans buy shoes too.
2: Yeah.
1: And you know, it's a good way to live. But I don't, you know, Betty White, I think Betty White might have been on, if she wasn't on the same level as Dolly, she was only a couple inches off.
2: Now, the only thing about Keanu Reeves is if you mess with his dog, you're going to have a problem.
1: Don't kill his dog.
2: You're going to have a big problem.
1: Don't kill his dog. Let me tell you something. John Wick's dog was universally loved. So you know that.
2: Good puppy dog.
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1: 98.5 Bullseye Traffic from the Mullen Plumbing Traffic Center.
2: 169 at 71st Street. You have a major accident that's causing heavy delays on both sides. Also, eastbound on I-44, be ready to slow down at Yale. That extends into the BA interchange. I'm Randy Fuller with Oklahoma's Own Traffic.
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7: I was all but 22, I think, at the time. I'd been out on the road, lonely at night. And it'd been a while

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With this cute little country girl called mine. And boy, let me tell you, she was the prettiest thing I'd ever seen in a pair of boots. 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And that's when I realized that she was every cowboy's dream come true.

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1: Man, I don't know what these two had going on, but it was bad. I don't know who the bad guy is or if it was a bad woman. I don't have any idea. I just know that this divorce is about the ugliest divorce I've ever seen. And we have seen some ugly divorces in our time. You watch, you know, the Hollywood, the actors and the actresses get like that Brad Pitt, Angelina Jolie thing. That thing got nasty and never stopped being

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2: All right, it's time for Friday Night Football as that kicks off right now. We're talking about humidity values much lower, so then evenings are going to be pretty comfortable coming up, especially tonight. Temperatures will be falling through the 80s during the high school games. We'll be down to about 70 by morning. Unfortunately, it's a hot weekend, lots of sunshine and bone dry. High temperatures both days around 100. And again, the humidity level's a little bit better. For News on 6, I'm meteorologist Travis Meyer.
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1: 98.5 Bullseye Traffic from the Mullen Plumbing Traffic Center.
2: If you're on 169 near 71st Street, you're going to encounter major delays in either direction right now due to an incident at 71st Street. Southbound on 75, the major road work at 96 is backing traffic to 81st. I'm Randy Fuller with Oklahoma's own traffic.
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4: Well, that is going to wrap it up for us today, and it's going to wrap it up for us for the week. We have done all we can. We got you 4 hours closer to the weekend. The rest is up to you, but we believe in you. We feel like you can take it across the finish line. We'd help, but they won't let us stay. We got to go. It's like a court order or something.
5: Up to the edge.
4: But before we go, we're going to make sure that we got some takeaways from the show today, because that's always important to us. T, what will you be taking with you into the weekend, sir?
5: Mine is, if you look up the word jackleg in the dictionary, you're going to see a picture of Robert Lee. Just look at that man right there. You know what I'm saying?
4: Yeah. Oh, I'm laughing. I'm laughing because there's a reason I'm laughing. I'm laughing because, and this is my takeaway. And listen, I understand there are a lot of people in the world named Robert Lee, and this is not directed at all Robert Lee.
5: No.
4: I went to high school with a guy named Robert Lee. He's a good dude.
5: Know?
4: Yeah, it's not this Robert Lee. I don't think this Robert Lee's real name is Robert Lee, but my takeaway from the show today and what I'll be carrying with me for a long time is Robert Lee's a jackass. That's my takeaway from today. And if you don't know what we're talking about, then you need to go back and listen to the Broadway and Friends replay and figure it out, because you'll agree with me. Will agree. I promise you, you're going to agree. And you can find that podcast anywhere podcasts can be found, but our favorite place for you to find it is on our website, which is broadwayandfriends.com.
5: Spell out the word and.
4: Also, while you're there, be sure to check out the other podcast we have available, which is Pancakes Opinion-ish Podcast, which is video-based. And also, we have my Anonymous America podcast, and coming Tuesday, Nash Villains is going to happen. Tell you a funny story about Nash Villains. I got an email from a gentleman this morning who said, "Hey man, I've been hearing you talk about Nash Villains, and I'm all excited about it. I got a recommendation for an episode for
5: Ooh,
4: you."
5: Cool.
4: And he gave me, but here's what. And listen, I love that. If you want to send ideas, send them. But he gave me the guy's name.
5: Yeah.
4: And I emailed him back, and I said, "You are not going to believe this. That's the episode I'm working on."
5: Oh, how about that?
4: Yeah.
5: Wow.
4: Listen, we aim to please around here. That's what we do.
5: Yep.
4: So Nash Villains coming your way on Tuesday. All right, we got to get out of here, too. I'll give us some words of wisdom as we depart for the weekend.
5: Don't do anything dumb.
4: We'll see you back here on Monday. Have a great weekend. God bless you.
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It's Cody Johnson at 98.5 The Bull. This is KC, and it's Gavin Rose Bowl time. You know Gavin Rose from Upstairs and News on 6. Right now, go over to River Spirit inside Gridiron. The Gridiron Sports Bar is the greatest sports bar ever. Humongous screens and the golf simulators and best bartenders. Anyway, they're playing college football, the EA Sports College Football 27. CJ Turner, the TU linebacker, is battling Gavin Rose for the belt. And I think they're just starting. So head over there. They're going to be there until at least 8 o'clock. And we'll see who takes home the big W. Here's Ella and Morgan. I Can't Love You Anymore, 98.5.

0: coming back. This is 98.5 The Bull, Flatland Cavalry. I'm KC. Happy Black Gold Days in Glenpool, the 48th annual Black Gold Days. And you know what it commemorates, right? Black gold obviously is oil. But do you know about that oil well, the first big well in Oklahoma and huge first pipeline? It was 1905, and they dug the well on Ida E. Glenn's property, and they struck it, man. 75 to 85 barrels a day, just a gusher. That first year, they had 43,520,000 barrels of oil. I just Googled how much would that cost right now. That's about $4 billion. Pretty good. Hey, happy Black Gold Days. Go down and have fun with the whole family. Luke Bryan, Megan Maroney, and Jason Aldean next, and we'll check traffic one more time with Randy.
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1: Bullseye traffic from the Mullen Plumbing Traffic Center.
2: If you're on 169 near 71st Street, you're going to encounter major delays in either direction right now due to an incident at 71st Street. Southbound on 75, the major road work at 96 is back in traffic to 81st. I'm Randy Fuller with Oklahoma's Own Traffic.
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That's Megan Maroney, 98.5 The Bull. This is KC. And a buddy of mine here from work, actually, you know him, Matt. He's on Tyga and Daniel's show all the time. Matt. He's in a band, and they're playing tonight. It's like they do kind of like jazz covers and stuff, like Sinatra stuff. I haven't seen them yet, but they're at James Callie's brewery. Have you been there? That place is sick. It's in Sepulpa. So if you're looking for somewhere to go tonight, have a really delicious beer and watch Matt on the drum set, get out to James Callie's in Sepulpa. Here's Jason Aldean. Try that in a small town on the

0: This is Ella Langley Choose in Texas, 98.5 The Bull. This is hilarious. I'm Casey, by the way. I saw this article. I had to share it with you. It's called Every State's Least Favorite State. So they did a poll, and they put it together as a map. Like, you know, what state do you hate the most? A lot of people, most people in America hate California. And speaking of Ella Langley and choosing Texas, a lot of people hate Texas. We do. Oklahoma, number one, Texas. California hates Texas. Alaska hates Texas. But my favorite thing about the whole map is, who do you think? Kansas. All the people in Kansas. What state do they hate the most? Nope, not Oklahoma. They hate Kansas. They hate their own state. I mean, have you driven through Kansas? I get it, but it's freaking hilarious. Luke Combs, Josh Ross, and Morgan Wallen next.
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